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I want everybody to get on your feet. Wait a minute. Stay right there. Y'all go back. I want you to stay there. 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

0: 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All right.
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Huh? How many of y'all know it's going to be all right after a while? I want to go back in there again. 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
1: When you enter life apart from God and His grace, that's isolation. When God comes to see you, that's visitation. When He unveils the mysteries of eternity, that's revelation. When you think of His marvelous goodness, that's meditation. When you expect to see Him, that's anticipation. When you feel His Spirit moving in your heart, that's motivation. When you share in kingdom building, that's participation. When you tell of His goodness and His mercy, that's recitation. When you glorify and praise Him, that's celebration. And when all of these belong to your experience, you can't help but to shout. Oh, you may or may not do it the way others do it, but you'll do something. You'll open up. You will let go. You'll give vent to the Spirit. You'll let the overflow flow. You may not jump up and down, but you'll shed a tear. You may not cry, but you'll pat a foot. You may not pat a foot, but you'll clap your hands. Something will happen. Something will move you. Something will touch you. And you'll feel something. So you can say, praise God, from whom all blessings flow.

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0: Trinity and organize an angelic host to furnish music while the glory of his Father flooded the hills of Bethlehem, stepped on a heavily made airplane, and rolled down in a low ground of Sarah, leaped into the Virgin Mary, and was born one day in the city of David, wrapped in swaddling clothes and laid in a manger. Praise God, who makes me walk like I'm rich, and I don't have to have a dime in the bank. Praise God, who allows me to sleep on a pillow of peace and a cushion of confidence. He opens doors that no man can shut, and if I'm running a little late, he'll hold them open until I get there. Praise God.
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1: When you enter life apart from God and His grace, that's isolation. When God comes to see you, that's visitation. When He unveils the mysteries of eternity, that's revelation. When you think of His marvelous goodness, that's meditation. When you expect to see Him, that's anticipation. When you feel His Spirit moving in your heart, that's motivation. When you share in kingdom building, that's participation. When you tell of His goodness and His mercy, that's recitation. When you glorify and praise Him, that's celebration. And when all of these belong to your experience, you can't help but to shout. Oh, you may or may not do it the way others do it, but you'll do something. You'll open up. You will let go. You'll give vent to the Spirit. You'll let the overflow flow. You may not jump up and down, but you'll shed a tear. You may not cry, but you'll pat a foot. You may not pat a foot, but you'll clap your hands. Something will happen. Something will move you. Something will touch you. And you'll feel something. So you can say, praise God, from whom all blessings flow.

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0: music while the glory of his father flooded the hills of Bethlehem, stepped on a heavily made airplane, and rolled down in a low ground of Sarah, leaped into the Virgin Mary, and was born one day in the city of David, wrapped in swaddling clothes and laid in a manger. Praise God, who makes me walk like I'm rich, and I don't have to have a dime in the bank. 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

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Come on. That's what we're living for. We're living to be with him. With him forevermore. Come on, Taylor, let's put your stamp on it.

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2: I wish you could see yourself in the future.

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0: wish I could get all the women in the audience to just say that one time for me. 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

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She said, thank you, Pastor. And her mother just went on. 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

0: 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All right.
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All of my good days outweigh my bad days. I won't complain. 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

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I am Bruce Peterson, and would you believe or could you say everything that happened to you, God did it. Yes. And I thank God for blessing me to be here this Sunday morning. God is good all the time, not sometime. We say a very pleasant good morning to Big Joan and his wife and their members over at the Monroe Baptist Church who is listening in, Miss Sarah Jackson, Callan G., and Shirley Johnson of the Gospel Determinators. What a song, what a song. Coming up, we have more of your favorites. We have music from the Williams Sisters, also Jesus Train. And you know who sang Jesus Train? I am Bruce Peterson on Heaven 1460, 95.7 FM, streaming on the Heaven 1460 app. Good morning.

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0: 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That is music from the group Five. What a great, great gospel song. I am Bruce Peterson. And keep in mind, the Banks Community Outreach Ministry, a evening of praise that's going to be today, August the 2nd, 2023 at 3 p.m., 2908 69 Avenue, Baton Rouge. Pastor Joseph Hughes Sr. featuring Banks Outreach Praise Team, the Baton Rouge Mayor Chorus, the GSJ Men Singer, the Gospel Troops, and other contact. You can contact Sister Sheila at area code 225-906-7595. This is coming from Brother Arthur Thomas. What a great, great thing this will be this afternoon. If you're not doing nothing, take advantage of it. Go over and see Brother Arthur Thomas and Sister Sheila. Coming up at 8 o'clock this morning, it is our quartet. This morning, it's the Universal Gospel Express. Ms. Mary Thompson Robeson and infamous Mary Thompson Robeson will be Elder Charles Well and Minister Mary Well. 8:30, as you know, it's the Fisher Cavaliers. Reverend Charlie Fisher and Sister Fisher always putting that devil on the run. 9 o'clock, it is the legendary Lighthouse Gospel Singers, Pastor Perry Wright, Evangelisa Wright, and want to say happy belated birthday to you, Evangelisa Wright. 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

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Now, keep in mind, from 6 to 8, it's old school gospel and quartet with yours truly. We start at 6 a.m. You have the opportunity to call me if you want to shout your pastor out or tell me what's going on at your church. 499-1460. We say a very pleasant good morning to Brother Leroy Combs of the Gospel Troupe who is listening in. And the song you heard earlier, that other show by Luther Barnes, that was special requests going out to my wife, Miss Hazel Peterson. That is one song that she will be singing at Green Chapel AME Methodist Church pretty soon. What a great, great gospel song. Now keep in mind, 8 o'clock, it's the University Gospel Express. Miss Mary Thompson Robeson, in for Miss Mary Thompson Robeson, will be Elder Charles Wells and Minister Mary Welch. You don't want to miss this. I am Bruce Peterson on Heaven 1460, 95.7 FM, streaming on the Heaven 1460 app. Good morning.

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1: A Better Life with Dr. Sanjay Gupta.
2: Staying active every day will go a long way towards helping you live a happy, healthy, and pain-free life. And there's perhaps no movement more fundamental than walking. It reinforces the alignment, stability, and coordinated muscle activation that supports how your body moves, whether you're doing strenuous exercise or simply going about your daily life. This is according to Dana Santis, a strength and conditioning specialist. Even though you walk every day, Dana does say you can make small adjustments to immediately improve your walking mechanics. So, keep your rib cage stacked over your pelvis. Avoid leaning over or arching your lower back. Allow your arms to swing naturally in coordination with your legs. Keep your gaze forward, your jaw relaxed, and then just breathe in through your nose and out through your mouth. I'm Dr. Sanjay Gupta, helping you live a better life.
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2: 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It is time for the Universe Gospel Express. Ms. Mary Thompson Robeson in for Ms. Mary Thompson Robeson is Elder Charles Well and Minister Mary Well. A very pleasant good morning to you all.
3: Good morning.
4: Good morning, Brother Bruce, and good morning once again to everyone out there in radio land. I am Elder Charles E. Wells, along with my co-host, Minister Mira Wells. And as always, we like to say unto you, Baruch Hashem, Baruch Hashem, Baruch Hashem. Blessed be the name of the Lord. For this is another blessed day that the Lord has made and it spared us to see. And we thank God for that. Scripture reading, rather, for the day is we're going to lean back on John, 4th chapter. The hour has come. The Lord lets us know that the hour has come when the true worshiper shall worship the Father in spirit and in truth, for the Father seeketh such to worship him. For God is a spirit, and they that worship him must worship him in spirit and in truth. In John 8th chapter, Jesus spake these words unto those Jews that believed upon him. If you continue in my words, then are ye my disciples indeed, and you shall know the truth, and the truth will make you free. Okay, and we're going to ask Minister Wells if she'll lead us in prayer.
3: Let's pray together in one heart, one spirit, one bond. Father, we rejoice and thank you for this day, another day that you have provided that we may have the ability to call upon your name, to give you praise and give you honor. And Lord God, I thank you, Father. I thank you for the many blessings that you have bestowed upon us. And I thank you, Father, for answering many prayers.
4: Yes.
3: Sometimes, Lord, we're looking for so hard for what we want to see that we don't realize that your hand is upon everything. That you hear us, the word of God says, we have our petitions, even if it don't look like it sometimes.
4: Thank you, Lord.
3: So, Father, I pray for all of us to gain a clearer understanding, a proper perspective of who you are and what your will for us is. I thank you, Lord God, for your loving kindness and your tender mercies, for you have looked upon all of us this morning. You are all knowing. You are all present, all powerful. So I know that you know the hearts of your people, and I thank you, Lord God, for touching the hearts of your people this morning that are bereaved, for touching those that need your blessing, your attention to their hardships, for their illnesses, for their conditions and circumstances, Lord. I thank you, Lord God, for being the God in our lives, and thank you for letting us, keeping us, despite of anything that the flesh provides, that you keep us, you're keeping us in the palm of your hands, Lord God. In the name of Jesus, I pray, thanking you for this day, and praying for everyone in the sound of my voice that you are touching us in this day in such a way where our witness of your presence is strong. In Jesus' name, amen.
4: Amen, amen, and amen. We're going to move on into our shout-outs, starting with our family, our eldest, Lamisa Koo, Jawam Masayai, and our daughter, his wife, Rachel. We say good morning to Lunda and Tiffany and granddaughters, Danya and Zalika. We say good morning to our son, Kende and Evelyn. Good morning to Aria, Gabriel, and Micah, grandsons. I want to say good morning to Dr. James Chaffetz and family once again up in Ann Arbor, Michigan. Pray that you all are doing well. And we want to say good morning to the WXOK team, Bishop Appleton, Sister Payne. Good morning to you all. Good morning to Brother Doug and Sister Jessie. Good morning to Pastor Perry Wright and his daughter, Sister Lisa. And good morning to Brother Charlie Fisher and Sister Fisher. Hope you all are doing well. We say good morning to a few pastor friends, starting with Pastor Alan Rowe at Roxanne Baptist Church in Greater Faith. Say good morning to Pastor John Thomas over at the Community Fellowship. And good morning to Pastor Leslie Crockett over at the Zion Field Church Ministries over in Plaquemine. I hope everybody is doing well. I want to say good morning to Brother Clifford Johnson. Good morning to all of the fine folks over at Roxanne in Baker. Brother Robert and Sister Ora Lawson, very good friends of ours. Good morning to Brother Laban and Brother Winden and Brother Levi. Hope everybody is doing fine and staying strong in the Lord. We want to say good morning to Brother Donald Sepps and his family, Sister Hazel, Sister Salarian, Trumaine, Anthony, and Linda. Good morning to the whole SEP clan. I hope you all are doing well. We want to say good morning to Minister Lethe Ingram and Brother Sherman. Good morning to Brother C.L. Thornton and to Brother Harry Langford, Old Northwestern Challenge. Okay.
3: Yes, I have an announcement. I just want to also say good morning, Miss Mary T. Roberson, our Queen Bee of Universal Gospel Express. Excuse me. And I just want to say also to Miss Ella Thompson, good morning. This is the fifth Sunday. This month has a fifth Sunday, and we will be coming on the air together on the fifth Sunday morning, which is with the day that we will have the third, fifth Sunday convocation for this year, 2026. And we welcome and thank Brother, our new pastor, Paul Matthews, excuse me, for being facilitating the Universal Gospel Express convocation. So for these years that he's done it consistently, and we appreciate that. And this time on the 29th of August, our guest speaker will be Demario Stinson Jr. Demario Stinson Jr. will be the guest speaker there at the 68th Avenue Baptist Church at 2331 68th Avenue. Pastor there is the Reverend Dr. Paul Matthews, and we thank the congregation for that hosting. And of course, you can contact for more information about the cavalcade. Please contact Ms. Emma Thompson at 225-244-0024 or myself, 225-221-5814. And everyone, Ms. Emma, I'm looking at this beautiful choir she sent me. Everyone is welcome. Come join us. And I also want to say hello to Ms. Connie Booker, Ms. Ivory Jackson at the Central People's Church, and the pastor there. Good morning to Pastor Foster, I think it is. But anyway, a beloved gentleman that I've met and really love that congregation as well. And to my sister-in-law, I know you may have mentioned it, and our great niece, my husband's great niece, Mary Robinson is my sister-in-law. Good morning, Mary. And to Deborah Watson, good morning. And we're going over the air, over internet, so I want to say good morning to Diane Montgomery Bailey, her merit name, my friend, longtime friend in Bastrop, and my sister Leary up there, and to the family.
4: And to her husband, Matt.
3: Yeah, good morning, Matt. And to my family out of North Carolina, and I want to thank everybody for their prayers and encouragement in the loss of my sister there. I'll be traveling there this week for her closure, her funeral there. And I thank you all for your prayers during her illness, and I ask for your prayers as we bring closure to a situation of life well lived and loved by the Lord, as well as those who got to know her. I also want to thank God for being able to be at the Bruce Peterson celebration. I enjoyed myself, Brother Bruce, and I really enjoyed Reverend Charlie Fisher's presentation. It was remarkable, and I was glad to be in the house to experience the whole thing. It was wonderful. I came with a good feeling of expectation and left with a good feeling of fulfillment. So to God be praised. Brother Bruce,
4: good morning to,
3: yes, sir,
4: to Brother Warren Bolden.
3: Yes.
4: The friend of ours, and you know, we're going to be making that contact with Warren and Evangelist Goss.
3: And I want to say good morning to her, too, to Evangelist Alicia Goss. Good morning, my friend. And I want to say also to Pastor Dorothy Nettles. To Evangelist Dorothy Nettles. I enjoy fellowshipping with them when the Lord permits. So good morning. Good morning. And Pastor Pat Chambers and
4: Wendell Parker.
3: Wendell Parker. We say brother because that's the feeling we have. And Pat. Okay. And Pat Noble. Anyway, let's we've done, if we do our list, we'll end the 30 minutes with just the list, but I know you have a word to leave on the books about our ministry focus about God's sacred calendar.
4: Yeah, well, today is the 19th day of the fifth month of Av. Mm-hmm. Fifth month of Av, 19th day of the fifth month of Av on the sacred calendar, and the second day on our civil calendar for the month of August. And we just want to continue to keep that before the eyes and ears of the people of God. This is part of our mission. The Lord wants his people to know about this calendar that he has put place in his word for our consumption, for our usage, because there are certain things, my brothers and sisters, that the Lord wants us to observe and to keep. And simply can't do it without the tools, the right tools. And the right tool is the sacred calendar that the Almighty has put in Scripture for us to observe. First month is called Abib, second month Iyar, Ziph, third month Sivan, fourth month Tammuz, fifth month Ab, sixth month Elul, seventh month Ethanim, eighth month called Marchevan or Bull, ninth month is Chisru, tenth month is Tibet, 11th month is Sebet, 12th month is Ador, and approximately every 3 years or so, there's a 13th month called Ador 2 or Vidor. And the holy days. We have the Lord's Passover, which God has instituted, commanded to be kept forever. He said this, my brothers and sisters, in Exodus 12 and 14, and thou shalt keep this day as a memorial, as a feast unto the Lord throughout your generations by an ordinance. How long? Forever. So it is to be kept forever. Jesus said this on the night of his last Passover, that with desire, I have desired to eat this Passover with you before I suffer. I shall not eat any more thereof until we do it new in my Father's kingdom. That's the kingdom that John saw in the book of Revelations. So that lets us know it. He confirmed that Passover will be observed in the coming kingdom of God. So the false rumors that we hear about Passover being done away with is just that, a false rumor. Passover will be observed as commanded by the Almighty God forever. And then we have the Feast of Unleavened Bread, which occurs on the 15th day of the same month for 7 days, with the Holy Convocation on the first day and a Holy Convocation on the seventh day. Then we, we have to count 7 Sabbaths, starting with the first seventh-day Sabbath after Passover. 7 times 7 is how much? 49, even unto one day, which gives us 50 days. And then we have Pentecost, also known as the Feast of First Fruits. And then on the first day of the seventh month of Ethanim, we have the Feast of Trumpets, Rosh Hashanah. And then on the 10th day of the same seventh month, we have the Day of Atonement, Yom Kippur. And then on the 15th day of the seventh month, we have
3: Feast of Tabernacles.
4: Feast of Tabernacles.
3: Which starts the 13th through the 21st on the sacred calendar.
4: Feast of Tabernacles is also known as the Feast of End Gathering.
3: Mm.
4: And then on the 22nd day of the seventh month is the last great day, or the eighth day, so many ads are read. So those are the 7 annual holy days that we are to learn of and do our best to follow. And one might ask, well, why should we worry about these days? First and foremost, we worry about them because God gave them to us and commanded that they be kept. But what we've learned and are still learning, we haven't arrived. I want to make that clear. Everybody should still be learning. But what we are learning is that these days, when you look at their spiritual significance, they reflect God's plan of salvation. Did you get that? When you look at the spiritual significance of God's 7 annual holidays, they reveal His plan of salvation. So that's, my brothers and sisters, is the real critical reason why we should. The Lord wants us to know about what He's doing. He wants us to have a right understanding about it, and then to share that understanding with others. And it helps to glorify Him. It helps to give us a greater understanding of His magnificent love and compassion for His people, that He would go this far to share these things with us. Didn't have to do it, but He did. And we thank God for that. Mira?
3: So when we look at these holidays, the Sabbaths, and they're called Sabbaths, I want to direct us to Leviticus, the book of Leviticus, the 23rd chapter. And in the 23rd chapter, you see these things that were just stated about the reference to the particular naming of the seasons that God gives to the Sabbath, the holy days. And you see other details about when to observe these holy days. And as you run references, I recommend that to run references, meaning to search the scriptures, and you'll see other references throughout the New Testament that links with the New Testament about these days, which were designated by God in the Old Testament, in the book of Leviticus. And as you learn more, for example, about trumpets, that's the next holy day that we'll be observing on the sacred calendar, and that occurs, the Feast of Trumpets occurs September 12th, starting at sunset on the day before, on the 11th. And that's a 24-hour observance. The Feast of Trumpets, when you research what trumpets mean in Scripture, what things that you see that focuses or speaks of the importance of trumpets. And then you can also run, your references are going to lead you into the book of Revelations as well that deals with trumpets, the seven trumpets, for example, in Revelation, and what that meaning is. And as it's been said already, if it's in Scripture, it's important for us to take note of it. So when we read Revelations is a mystery for most of us, I imagine. I know it is a mystery to me, but it's becoming clearer. But when we read about trumpets, the Feast of Trumpets in Leviticus, the 23rd chapter in the Old Testament, we see that Paul addressed it. I'm sorry, not Paul, John addressed it in the book of Revelations, which is the last book of the scriptures. And so Revelations depicts the start of the day of the Lord. And that's an interesting thing there. What day is the day of the Lord? Immediately when I first heard of it, I immediately said Sunday. But it's a whole lot of reasons why Sunday is not what John is referring to when he says the day of the Lord. And this day, that will be the period of the seven trumpets plagues. So these things, and you find that in Revelations 8th chapter, the 1st through the 12th verse. These are things that are important yet to occur, but very important to us to be vigilant as God's people. And it may not be taking place in anybody who's able to hear our voice today, but yet and still we have to keep our generations aware of what God has presented for us to be aware of. And that all of that from the Feast of Trumpets occurs in the month of Ethanim, which is the seventh month on the sacred calendar. And on our civil calendar, it's in the month of September. Also in the month of September is the Day of Atonement, Yom Kippur. And I've learned that we hear a lot of that nowadays. When I was growing up, I didn't hear a lot of it from our church vernacular. But nowadays, we're becoming more aware of what God has set forth. And that's the 10th day of the 7th month of Ethanim, or Tishri, on the sacred calendar. And on our civil calendar, It's on the day, on the 12th of September, starting at sunset on the 11th. Okay, I need to turn that page. But anyway, it depicts the operation of Christ as our high priest and the placing of his blood upon the true mercy seat in the third heaven to atone for sin and the placing of those sins upon the head of Satan. And we find this in Leviticus, the 23rd chapter. We start with the 16th through the 21st. Then there's reference in Hebrews, the 9th chapter, the 11th through the 28th, and the 10th chapter, the 1st to the 23rd. So when we're talking about these days, the Day of Atonement, which occurs this 2026 in the month of September on our civil calendar, That will be on the 12th on our civil calendar, and that will be on the 21st on our civil calendar. That will be the Day of Atonement, but the day starts, the 24-hour period starts the day before, which is on the 20th of September. And when we read, when we research about atonement, I think all of us know about the atoning blood of Christ. One thing that I always skipped over because I didn't know, so I just read it and said it and went on, is the true mercy seat. There's a lot in studying and learning what is packed in the fact of the true mercy seat. And that's worth us delving into and gaining some revelation from the Holy Spirit about it. And then I'm going to stop at the next one for this broadcast and do other things that the third Sunday, the Lord say the same. The next holy day is the Feast of Tabernacles. Now, that's an interesting one that has it touches more broadly than just the words of the tabernacle. We know a tabernacle, we may hear a lot, especially about the way the Jews observe, where they actually build a tabernacle, because and they observe that week. It's a week long. It's the from the 15th to the 21st day.
4: That's right, with one commanded convocation on the first day only.
3: But it's a week-long observance, meaning that in the use we stay spiritually connected with what God is showing us. It depicts the millennial age, the thousand-year bondage of Satan. And when we read about that in Revelation, the 20th chapter, the 1st through 10th, as we, like I said about myself, it was a mysterious and still mysterious, but as it cracked open to me to understand what these things mean, it makes sense about the observance. Because every time we come to a Sabbath in Scripture, we know that's the point where God meets his people in his Sabbaths. And these holy Sabbaths allows us to set ourselves apart, just like on the weekly Sabbath, set ourselves apart so that we gain a closer communion with the Lord in that season. And these are seasons. And this day also occurs, starts in the month of September on our civil calendar. It is the day of the 26th. On our civil calendar, which starts at sunset on the 25th and ends at sunset on the 26th, because the day does not, on the sacred calendar, it does not start in the middle of the night. It starts at the beginning, at sunset. And it's at sunset, my husband say all the time, two things happen. One day starts and another ends. So on the 25th of September will be the ending of the 14th day on the civil calendar, but it will be the beginning of the 15th day, on the sacred calendar, be the beginning of the 15th day on the sacred calendar. And that will go for 7 days, which will the ending of that season of observance or tabernacle. The last day of that 7-day period is on the 2nd of October on our civil calendar.
4: And be interested to know that what I find fascinating about tabernacles is that it's a commanded time of rejoicing. And you have to wonder about that. Why does God want us to rejoice on this one? But we've learned some and are still learning some very interesting things that, about that. You may find it interesting to read the book, The Birth of Christ Revealed, that has something to do with it, the commanded time of rejoicing. Okay.
5: We're standing, Bro Bruce.
2: And we have 3 minutes.
5: All right. So we're just continuing to bang on these things. And I know they sound strange and seem strange to some, but that's because of what the Almighty is doing and wants us to know of, and not just know of, but to be faithful doers of his word as it relates to these things, because he gave them for a purpose. He gave them for a purpose, and that purpose is that he wants the people of God to know. He wants us to know a little something about what he's doing for us and how he's doing the things that he does. And our job, part of our job, is to continue to bang on it. I like to say, we're not going to hit it and quit it, because this goes throughout eternity. Like we read earlier, we discovered through Scripture that Passover is to be observed forever, that day is to be kept forever. And forever is just what it says, forever.
3: So with that said, just want to let you know you can reach us at 225-221-5814 or 201-702-9236. And we would love to be able to sit down and go through these scriptures and study together, because I always learn from, I learn more. It's not like it's there and that's it. No, it's there as the stepping stone to even greater clarity of what God is saying to us through his word.
2: We have 1 minute, 1 minute.
3: Thank you, beloved. So studying together is an enhancement. You know, we all bring something to the table that enhances what each of the other of us.
5: I like the fact that we always have fresh revelation coming.
3: Amen.
5: By the Spirit, not by us, but by the Spirit.
3: And we help one another when we share what the Lord is giving us and telling us, because he's not telling us for us to keep. He's given each of us something based on the calling that we have in life, the preordained, because we all pre-purpose, and God is fulfilling his plan through everyone. No matter where you are, what you're doing.
2: 15 seconds.
3: Seconds. And I just want to just publicly say thank you, Brother Bruce, for the great job that you do for all of us. It's commendable. Thank you so kindly. And with that said, I want to say, as this very woman introduced, bring to the forefront rock music.

0: We're Heaven 1460, 95.7 FM streaming on the Heaven 1460 app. You have been listening to the Universal Gospel Express. Elder Charles Wells, Minister Mary Well, Miss Mary Thompson Robeson. Our time is 8:30. It is time for the Fisher Cavalier. Always putting that devil on the run, Reverend Charlie Fisher and Sister Fisher. Good morning.
1: All right. Good morning to you, Brother Bruce, and to all our many, many listeners. It's a blessing to come back on one more time. God has spared our life. Okay?
2: Amen. We thank God this morning. Our scripture this morning will be coming from the book of James, the 5th chapter, beginning at verse 15, and it says, verse 13, are any of you suffering hardships? You should pray. Are any of you happy? You should sing praises. Are any of you sick? You should call for the elders of the church to come and pray over you, anointing you with oil in the name of the Lord. Such a great prayer offered in faith will heal the sick, and the Lord will make you well. And if you have committed any sins, you will be forgiven. Confess your sins to each other and pray for each other so that you may be healed. The earnest prayer of a righteous person has great power and produces wonderful results. That's James, the 5th chapter, verses 13 through 16. May the Lord add a blessing to the reading and hearers of his holy word. I was sick and shut in this morning. We are praying very much as always for the troops and their families that are overseas, for all of those who are going through a different type of illness, for Brother Robert Sadler, Sister Audra Brown, Reverend Ronald Craig, Sister Carrie Bessett, Sister Frieda Daphne, Brother Sister Marie Franklin, Sister Catherine Jones, Brother Donald Young, Sister Shirley Johnson, Sister Holly Donald, Sister Evelyn Johnson, Brother Kendrick Buckler, Sister Shirley Kamina Williams, Sister Betty Petit, Brother Carl Ray Booker, Brother Carl Gus, Brother Leroy Owens, Sister Dorothy Gibbs, Sister Laura Butler, Brother Kenny Green, Sister Mary Jane Miller, and Brother Eddie Jerome Miles. Mid-City Skill Nursing Facility, Baton Rouge Healthcare Center, Zachary Manor Lane Nursing Center, LCIW, DCI, Hunts, Angola, Sterling Place, East Baton Rouge Parish Prison, East Feliciana Parish Prison, Grace Nursing Home, Capitol Oaks Nursing Home, State Police Barracks, Villa Feliciana Medical Complex, and Capitol Nursing Home. May God bless you this morning.
1: Yes, okay, we're getting ready to pray. Amen. Come on, let us pray. Dear God up above, in the mighty name of Jesus, as we come this morning, we want to thank you, even for last night's rest, how you dispatched the angels around us, and all night long, Father. Amen, that we rest. And this morning, you touched the button of nature, and our eyes came open, and we saw a brand new day. And Father, we thank you. And Lord, we ask you to go with us and bless our program as we go on with it. And we thank you in the name of Jesus, we pray. Amen and thank God.
2: Amen, amen. We thank God this morning for another beautiful Sunday morning that he has allowed us to awaken to. And we just give all the glory, the honor, and the praise to him because it all belongs to him. We thank God for Brother Bruce on the other side who always keeping us straight and on the right time. So we just pray God's blessings upon him. And Sister Hazel Peterson this morning, we praying for her also. Amen. And to all our listeners this morning, we thank God for you tuning in to the Fisher Cavalier broadcast this morning. And we just give God glory, honor, and praise for you this morning also. And we thank you for tuning in this morning. All right, we're going to move on now. We're going to talk about our sponsors. 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They treat your family members as if they were one of their own. And these are the announcements from Hall Davis and Son Funeral Service this morning. All right, we're moving on now, and we are going to talk about New Hope Baptist Church. And you know where they are. They are located at 1405 Highway 409 in Slaughter, Louisiana, where they have Sunday school every Sunday morning. It's at 9 a.m., all right? That's every Sunday morning. That's in person, on Zoom, and YouTube. That midweek service is held on Wednesday night at 7 p.m., on the Zoom, all right? For more information about the church, you can call 225-719-7272. Sunday service, 10 a.m. every Sunday morning, in person, on Zoom, and YouTube. Communion is served on the second Sunday. The third Sunday is Youth Sunday. The fourth Sunday is Mayor Court Sunday. We want to say good morning to the New Hope Baptist Church up there in Slaughter, Louisiana, where the Reverend Dr. James M. Turner is the pastor up there. And we say good morning to him and to Lady Turner and to Reverend David Carter Sr., the associate pastor, and Lady Carter, and to all of the New Hope Baptist Church family. Good morning to you, and thank you for being a part of the Fisher Cavalier broadcast. All right, we're going back to Brother Bruce now, and we are going to hear the Fisher Cavalier singing this morning, It's All Right. All right, Brother Bruce.
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0: We're going to go back to the Fisher Cavaliers and Sister Fisher. I know when he made this song, he was kicking that leg, wasn't he?
1: Hey, man, yes, he was. I was just sitting here thinking about it. It was recorded right there in Capital Missionary Baptist Church. Marcus recorded it.
0: Yes.
1: And I tell you, Bro Bruce, that night he was all over the place. That leg was gone.
0: Yes.
1: Amen. I thank God. We thank God for him and what God has done in his life and is still doing in his life. Amen. Amen. Thank God. Amen. We're going to move on now. We're going to talk about the Remnants of Grace Women's Outreach Ministry. And we're under the leadership of Reverend Dr. Irma Johnson, who's the founder, leader, and visionary. We are a group that exhibits a commitment and obedience to do the work of the Lord. We are a group of women from various churches who demonstrate unity, discipleship, fellowship, love, and concern for God's people. We encourage you to dial in every Wednesday night for our Word from God by an inspirational speaker, and also the prayers for the different prayer concerns. Or maybe you have a special prayer request. Join us every Wednesday night at 7 p.m., and all you have to do is dial 667-770-1476 and enter the code 110030#. For more information concerning the ministry, you can contact our president, Reverend Dr. Irma Johnson, at 225-614-7796. Please dial in, as we will be talking about hearing the voice of the Lord on this month, in the month of August. Please join us for the inspirational message and the prayers for the different prayer concerns. Like I say, maybe you have a prayer request. Well, dial in and give us your request, and we'll be happy to pray for you and know that God is still answering prayers. Amen. Now we're going to move on, and we're going to talk about who? The Bishop Ernest Mills. And before I talk about his churches, I want to say a great big happy birthday to Bishop Ernest Mills. He celebrated on Friday, July the 31st. As the revival ended at New Rising Sun, they had food already prepared, and I tell you, we had a hallelujah time over there at New Rising Sun on Friday night. So this morning, we're going to talk about Greater St. Paul. And all right, Greater St. Paul is located at 3711 Highway 1 South in Port Allen, where he have a Bible study every Wednesday at 6 p.m., regular service 9 a.m. every Sunday morning. Holy Communion on today, the first Sunday at 9 a.m. You have time to get ready and get on over to Greater St. Paul in Port Allen and celebrate with Bishop Ernest Mills and Lady Yvonne Mills on this special day of Holy Communion. All right, then if you don't get there, why don't you go to New Rising Sun, located at 16444 Highland Road, right here in the city of Baton Rouge. We have Bible study every Tuesday at 12 noon, regular service at 12 noon every Sunday. Holy Communion is on the fourth Sunday. And like I said, they just had revival, a three-day revival. My pastor, Reverend Ronald Robinson, was a revivalist, and I got there Friday night, and we had a glorious time. So we're saying good morning to Bishop Ernest Mills once again, and Lady Yvonne Mills, and the Greater St. Paul and the New Rising Sun Baptist Church. God bless you, and thank you for being a part of the Fisher Cavalier broadcast. Amen.
2: All right, and that's so true. Hallelujah. We're so glad that you tune in. Amen. And Reverend Bridget London and Reverend Alan Rowe, hallelujah, praise God's name. My sister Laura May Kelly, okay, and family, and Brother Pete Gibson, and Deacon Mac Morris, okay, and family, Deacon Gene Prophet, and Brother G.C. Don, and Brother Eddie Lee Ross, okay, and Reverend Percy Pitt, and Big John. We thank for all of you tuning in on this Sunday morning, okay, all right, and we thank God for daughter and son-in-law, Cynthia and James John, that's in Dallas, Texas. They be tuning in every Sunday.

night and at New Rising Sun. Amen. Had a hallelujah time over there with them also. All right, to Brother Doug and Sister Jessie, Reverend Perry Wright and the Promised Land, the Travelers Rest, and the Lighthouse Gospel Singer, Evangelist Lisa Wright. Good morning, my darling. All right, good morning, Brother Fred. That's the man I see in all of the mail courses. So he say, you don't call my name. All right, Brother Fred, the entire broadcast going out to you this morning. To Sister Alberta Warren, Brother Proverb, Bertha, Trenise, and Logan Finley this morning, Brother William and Sister Diane Cole, Sister Kate Thomas, Sister Sheila Spades, Brother Johnny and Sister Linda Evans, Brother Clifton Matthews up in Wilson, Louisiana, Sister Maddie Smith, Sister Olivia Griffin, Sister Mary Washington, Sister Barbara Ann Scott. Haven't seen you in a while. We are sending out the entire broadcast to you, and your song is coming up. All right, to our Capital Missionary Baptist Church family, we are located at 5565 Hooper Road. We have Sunday school every Sunday morning at 9 a.m. on the phone line. Our Bible study is every Tuesday at 7 p.m. on the Zoom. Our Holy Communion service is today, the first Sunday, at 11 a.m. Come out and hear what the Lord has given Reverend Ronald Robinson Sr. to tell his people. Good morning to Lady Jerrell Robinson, praying very much for her this morning. All right, now over at New Freedom Baptist Church, located 2909 Winnebago Street, they have Holy Communion today at the 11 o'clock hour also. All right, good morning to Reverend Micah Hollins and Lady Anita Hollins and the New Freedom Baptist Church family. Thank you for listening in to the Fisher Cavalier broadcast. Now we're going to talk about our Jewel J. Newman Senior Center, and we want to say a great big happy birthday to our coordinator, none other than the best coordinator this side of heaven, and that's none other than Sister Donna Speed, and she will be celebrating on the 4th, but we're telling her happy birthday this morning, all right? Good morning to Sister Ruby Oliver, Brother J.P. Davis, Sister Annie Baudry, Sister Shirley Cummins, Sister Mary Crump, Sister Julia McKinney, Sister Betty Butler, Sister Lily Kay, Sister Louise Spear, Sister Sadie Young. Good morning to you. To our Greater King David Center, Sister Ann Clark and all of those over there, to the Baker, Zachary Chaneveer, and Charles R. Kelly Center, we say good morning to you and praying God's blessings upon each and every one of you. Also to our Jewel J. Newman Community Center, our Councilman Anthony Kenny and the staff over there, we want to say good morning to them also. To my cousin, Brother Robert Lance, good morning. All right, our birthdays for the month of August. First of all, we want to say a happy heavenly birthday to Minister Sam Schaffers, who would have celebrated on yesterday on the 1st. Gone, but never will be forgotten. All right, happy birthday. A belated happy birthday to Brother Larry Villa. He celebrated on July 30th. And then we want to say happy birthday to Pop Villa. He celebrated on yesterday, the 1st. All right, to our great-granddaughter, Kennedy Carter. She will celebrate on the 8th. All right, and we want to say happy anniversary to Brother Jesse and Sister Ruth Snowden. They will celebrate on Tuesday, the 4th. We will say happy, happy anniversary to you. All right. Happy heavenly anniversary to my parents, Brother Noah and Naomi Carter. They would have celebrated on the 8th, gone, but never will be forgotten. And then, Rev, we will say happy anniversary to each of us. We will celebrate on the 8th also. Our anniversary will be on August the 8th. All right. Now, we're going to move on now, and I have some announcements here. So we want to say that an evening of praise with at the Banks Community Outreach Ministry Outreach will be today, and then that's going to be at 3 p.m., and the church is located, Banks Community Outreach Ministry is located at 2908 69th Avenue, right here in the city of Baton Rouge. Pastor Joseph Hughes Jr. is the pastor, and it will feature the Banks Community Outreach Praise Team, the Baton Rouge Mail Corps, the GSJ Men, the Gospel Truth, and many more. And that's today at 3 o'clock, right there on 69th Avenue. Please be a part of this great celebration. For more information, you can contact Ms. Sheila at 225-906-7595. Now, coming up, you know I've been talking about this for some time, and it's right here at us now. AMP Production and 91 Event Center presents the Canton Spiritus, the Legendary Lighthouse, Kevin Thompson and the Sensational Six, Jermaine Hawkins and the Harvest Spiritus,

0: Lighthouse Singers, Terrell Griffin and the Vocalaires, and Delivered Gospel Singers. And this is going to be when? August the 15th, 2026. The doors will open at 5, and the program starts at 6. Pre-sale tickets are $25, $30 at the door. 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And where? At the W.K. Garden Center, 8930 Plank Road, right here in the city of Baton Rouge. And it will be hosted by Minister Derek Shavers and Minister Marcy Fisher. For more information, you can dial 225-572-6148, 225-284-8873, 225-454-1414. And that's the program coming up in a couple of weeks, the Canton Spirituals, August the 15th. All right, all right. Now we're going to talk about who? None other than Brother Leroy Cone and the Gospel Truth. They're going to be celebrating their 48-year anniversary, and that's going to be on October the 17th at 6 p.m. The doors will open at 5, and it will be held at the Star of Bethlehem Baptist Church, 6274 Scenic Highway, right here in the city of Baton Rouge. Door prizes will be given. The tickets are $10 in advance, $12 at the door. Children 12 and under, $5 at the door. For more information, you can contact Brother Leroy Cone at 936-0617. And it will feature the legendary Lighthouse of Baton Rouge, the sensational Soul Searchers of Baton Rouge, the Jackson family of Smithdale, Mississippi, the Baton Rouge Male Chorus of Baton Rouge, Terrell Griffin and the Vocalaires, GSJ Men, all of Baton Rouge, Ms. Audrey Ferguson and the Voices of Distinction. You know they are right here in Baton Rouge. The Gospel Wonders of St. Francisville. And Mr. Bruce Peterson, the worship leader. Okay, so this is going to be on in October, but this is the anniversary of the Gospel Truth. So we want you to keep that in mind and be a part of this great celebration also. All right, Brother Bruce, what are we looking at?
1: 4 minutes. 4 minutes.
0: All right, well, we're going to go on off and get ready to head on over to Capital Missionary Baptist Church for our Holy Communion service at the 11 o'clock hour. All right, Brother Bruce, we thank God for you. We thank God for all our listeners this morning, and we hope and pray everyone have a blessed day. Go out and worship God at the church of your choice. All right, Brother Bruce, until next Sunday morning, may God continue to bless and keep each and every one of you.

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1: 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Truly, you have been blessed. Our time is 9 o'clock in the city. It is time for the legendary Lighthouse Gospel Singers. We say a very pleasant good morning to Pastor Perry Wright, Evangelista Wright. Good morning.
2: Good morning, Brother Bruce. Really, it is a good morning because we are still in the land of the living. I am Reverend Perry Wright here in the city of Baton Rouge at the legendary Lighthouse Gospel Singers, along with my daughter Lisa. I want to say good morning to all of those who may have joined us in this great beginning of a new day. I want to pray, God, our Father, we thank you for our last night's sleep, and thank you for your angels that protected us through the dangers of the night. And this morning, God, when the roll was called, our name went on the death roll. You woke us up, God, and allowed us to get up with the portion of heaven's strength in our right mind and embrace this day. And we embrace this brand new day, God. We ask for your guidance and your protection. We pray for our sick, our shut-in, as well as those who are in their bereavements right now, God, and those who may be just down in their spirit. Encourage them, God. You're the lifter of our head. We pray and we ask it in Jesus' name. Amen. Yes, I am Reverend Perry right here in the city of Baton Rouge, along with my daughter Lisa, the legendary Lighthouse Gospel Singers. And said that we are available for engagement here and out of town, and you can contact the legendary Lighthouse Gospel Singers by calling our business manager, Reverend Gerard Robertson, at area code 225-773-4545. Or you can call Reverend Peter Wright at area code 225-268-7343. Or you can contact my daughter for your engagement here and out of town. So, and we're just so grateful to come in your home again through our way. I want to say, before I begin with our announcement and move on to my daughter, I want to say happy birthday to my daughter, who has made a birthday on yesterday. I want to say happy birthday to her. My brother Lynn Wood, happy birthday to him. Brother Joyce Bell, happy birthday to Brother Joyce Bell, for his lovely wife and children. And this morning, Deacon Bear, he's a part of Promised Land. Wants to have a birthday to him. Larry and Pop Via, all of those birthdays, Lisa, we won't talk about them. We will say thank God for another chapter that has been made in your life. And we thank God for you. Now, I want to say that you get ready for, and Lisa, we won't talk about it, get ready for our 78-year anniversary, the legendary Lighthouse Gospel Singers, and suddenly that's going to be on October. That's right. Now, the Gospel Truth is going to be on the 17th, and we'll, brother, be on the 18th. So we're going to be talking about all of that, Brother Pericone, with the legendary Lighthouse Gospel Singers. We're going to be looking for you and you and you to cash up your money ready in. Now come and give us a dollar here. We appreciate it very, very much. Also, I want to say, I want to send this out to Brother Robert McKinley. Robert McKinley of the Zion Travelers. Zion Travelers, he carrying on the Zion Travelers, and they've been around for 83 years, Brother Robert McKinley. And he want to let you know that you can contact Brother Robert and the Zion Travelers come out. If they don't come out here, only two of them are alive, but he said, you come out yourself and sing for you. So now we thank God for Brother Robert McKinley and the voice of these gospel singers here who've been around Baton Rouge for many, many, many years, 83 years, the Zion Travelers. So we thank God for them. Now I want to say, now we send it out to the Grant and the Chair family, whose family member was funeralized on Friday. So we are praying with them and for them. Also, Brother Jay Salas and his family, whose wife was funeralized on Friday. We send out to them. Also send out to the Scott and the Johnson family, where Brother Jimmy Johnson was funeralized on yesterday. Send out to his wife, his children, Sister Lorraine Johnson, and to his brother Eddie. Brother, we're praying for Eddie. Eddie taken ill at the grave site yesterday and had to leave with him to the hospital. So we lifted up Brother Eddie, the brother Eddie Johnson, that God is able. We know he can, and we know that he will, that would help and heal Brother Eddie Johnson. Now, I want to say, come out and share with the Promised Land Baptist Church at our regular 11 o'clock hour this morning, 7234 Plank Road here in the city of Baton Rouge. So come on, be with us this morning. We'll be dealing with those of our women's in red and men's in black program. We're going to have praise and God. It's all about the good Lord. So now, that's 11 o'clock, Sunday school 10 to 10:45. Every Wednesday evening, Bible teaching from 6 to 7 o'clock in the afternoon. So now, come and be with us. Traveler Rest at 1:30 on Virginia Street in Wilson, Louisiana. Come and join us in Wilson, Louisiana on Virginia Street at 1:30 for the Traveler Rest of Baptist Church today. Also, we're sending out to Mother Nolan of the Christland Baptist Church. And we're going to be talking about the fifth Sunday for them. Also, the second Sunday for New Charleston Church Anniversary, Reverend Sterling, in Jackson, Louisiana. We're sending out to their church family today. They have 9 o'clock at Beecham Grove, Valley Road, 11:30 at New Charleston. 11 o'clock this morning, Louisa Street, McEwen Baptist Church, Pastor Gerard Robinson. So now come on out and hear a wonderful message for him. Also now on the 15th, August the 15th, the Big Gospel Program here, a AMP production and 91 event center. That's right. They're going to present this gospel program and the deliver. We'll have the anniversary on that. But day. That's right. That's the Harvey Warkin and the Camp the Spirit, the Lighthouse Junior, the legendary Lighthouse Gospel Singer, Jermaine Harkin, going to be there. Tickets are on sale right now, $25, $30 at the door. So that's going to be at the WK Press Center, 8930 Plank Road here in the city of Baton Rouge. There are tickets at the Promised Land Baptist Church. You can get your ticket in many other locations that you can get your ticket, but there are tickets at the Promised Land Baptist Church. So come and get your tickets early and get your good seat and have a wonderful time in the name of the Almighty God. Again, my daughters, my grandchildren, and my grandchildren, they want to say happy birthday to their mother. Their daughters and the grand will say happy birthday to their mother this month. Thank God for my daughter, from God, and she's doing a wonderful job in sharing with the Legendary Lighthouse Gospel Singing. We are grateful unto God for her today. So now we're going to move on with her. Lisa?
3: Yes, hello, hi, and good morning out there in Radio Land. Welcome to another Sunday morning broadcast of the Legendary Lighthouse. Our whole entire broadcast on this morning and for the month of August goes out to my uncle, Pastor Sterling Wrights, who is one of the original founding members of the Legendary Lighthouse, who will be celebrating his birthday on the 16th of this month. But we dedicate the entire broadcast for the month of August to him. Also, our whole entire broadcast for the month of August goes out in memory of the matriarch of the Wright family, Daisy Hills Wright, who would have celebrated her birthday on this coming Friday, August the 7th, and that's the mom of my dad, my uncles, my aunts. We send it out in my grandmother's memory, who would have celebrated her birthday August the 7th. Also, the entire month of August goes out in memory of my big brother cousin, Brian Keith Wright. That's the son of Uncle Sterling. He would have celebrated his birthday Day on this coming Tuesday, August the 4th. So all to Keith and to my grandmother in their memory, we dedicate the whole entire broadcast for the month of August to them and to my uncle, Pastor Sterling Wrights, for his birthday in the month of August. Happy birthday to Pop Villa, who celebrated his 95th birthday on yesterday, August the 1st. So happy, happy birthday to you, Pop Villa, from my dad, Pastor Sterling, and the entire Legendary Lighthouse. We would love for you to join us on this morning at the hour of 11 a.m. At the Promised Land Baptist Church. If you care not to join us in person, do join the live experience on our YouTube channel. That's Promised Land Baptist Church, Baton Rouge, Louisiana. 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Remember to be a blessing and sow a seed into the lives of the Legendary Lighthouse. We ask you to cash out them at $PastorPerryWright Jr. That's $PastorPerryWright Jr. The 78th year anniversary celebration will be coming up on Saturday, October 24th, and Sunday, October 25th. We want you to keep those dates in mind. You could go ahead and send your cash app to $PastorPerryWright Jr. We ask for $1 a year. That's $78. But please, whatever the Lord placed on your heart, do be a blessing and sow a seed into their lives for 78 years. You can mail your monetary donations to the Promised Land Baptist Church, care of the Legendary Lighthouse, 7234 Plank Road, right here in the city of Baton Rouge. You can zip it 70811. Our first song, Brother Bruce, if you could get ready for me, Have a Little Talk with Jesus. We're going to start with that. Our first song is goes out to our sick and shut-ins at the Promised Land Baptist Church. Deaconess Pearly Gutter, Velma Francisco, Miss Christine Harris, Evangelist Amanda Ross, Etta Vaughn, Josh Gray, Miss Diane Gray, Jasmine Palmer, and the grandmother, Miss Gertha, Mama Sadie and Penny across the river in Ennis, Miss Patty Merrick, her siblings, and her mom in Little Rock, Arkansas, to Dee Dee and her boys, and her mom, Sister Audrey, to Miss Jerry and Tasha, Miss Shirley Brooks, Deborah Blacher, Denise Perry Ranges, and the mother of the Promised Land Baptist Church, Mother Marie Dotson, to Mr. R.J. Bashir, Deacons Abraham Barnes, John McClain, Robert Robinson, Nathan Brooks, Leonard Half of Mr. Henry Williams, Deacon Lyons, and Miss Lyons, Mr. and Miss Carrier, Miss Marguerite Gross, Emma Tasha, and Zoe Devon Douglas. Want to say good morning and dedicate the broadcast to my brother, Perry III. Good morning to Lady Rosetta Combs and Pastor Malcolm Combs and all of his church families, Mama Ruth and Papa Jesse Snowden, Bishop Willie Schaeffers Jr. and all of his church families, Reverend Robert Williams and his mother, Mama Lucy, to Pastor Chris Plant Jr. and all of the members of the New Bethel Missionary Baptist Church, Pastor Clofus and all of his members in Sulphur, Louisiana, Apostle Sam Smith and the New Jerusalem church family in Rayville, Louisiana, Miss Lois Hayes and her husband, Terry, to the Cavalier family of St. Francisville and the Wilson family of Laurel Hill. Good morning to all of you, Brother Bruce. Our first song, Have a Little Talk with Jesus.

0: going to go back to the legendary Lighthouse Gospel Singers, Pastor Perry Wright, Evangelisa Wright.
1: Yes, sir. Have a Little Talk with Jesus. And that song went out to Miss Annette McGee, better known as Mama Porkchop in Macomb, Mississippi. She requested that song. So good morning to her and her church family in Macomb. We got some announcements that's coming up. Also, the 78-year celebration of the legendary Lighthouse that's coming up, the Veal Brothers anniversary, and so much more. But first, we're going to hear a word from our sponsors, those that are responsible for keeping the legendary Lighthouse on the air each and every Sunday morning. A word from our sponsors, Brother Bruce. We'll be right back.
2: 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They're located at 2451 North Street, right here in the city of Baton Rouge. 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
3: 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The St. John Missionary Baptist Church of Clinton have services each and every Sunday morning, beginning at the hour of 7:30 a.m. First Sundays are their communion service. Second and third Sundays are their regular services, and fourth Sundays are their youth service. Bible study is held each and every Wednesday evening from 6 p.m. until 7. The Olive Grove Baptist Church of Jackson, Louisiana, have services two Sundays a month, beginning at the hour of 9:30 a.m. Second Sundays are their communion service, and fourth Sundays are their regular services. We thank both the St. John Missionary Baptist Church of Clinton and the Olive Grove Baptist Church of Jackson, Louisiana, along with their pastor, Reverend Dr. Johnny L. Turner, another proud sponsor of the Legendary Lighthouse. 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
2: Yes, sir. And these are the announcements of death for today, Sunday, August 2nd, 2026, from the Richardson Funeral Home of Clinton. Sister Geneva Wesley died on Friday, July 24th. Her service was on Saturday, August 1st at the Evergreen Baptist Church in Ethel. Sister Rosemary Ferguson Hollins died on Friday, July 24th. Visitation will be on Friday, August 7th from 5 p.m. to 7 p.m. at the funeral home. Service will be on Saturday, August 8th at 11 a.m. at the Mount Gideon Baptist Church in Jackson. Brotherly Andrew Keller died on Sunday, July 26th. Visitation will be on Saturday, August 8th at the Greater Philadelphia Baptist Church in Slaughter from 9 a.m. to service at 11 a.m. Brother Eddie J. Hill died on Monday, July 27th. Graveside service was on Saturday, August 1st at Jackson Cemetery Association No. 2 in Jackson. Brother Ty Kendrick Collins died on Saturday, July 25th. Brother Nathaniel Hawkins died on Tuesday, July 28th. Their services are incomplete at this time. The Richardson Funeral Home family and staff would like to thank the community for continuing to entrust the care of their loved ones to us. And certainly we thank Sister Adeline, Sister Linda, and the entire staff of the Richardson Funeral Home of Clinton for being very proud sponsors of the legendary Lighthouse for more than 50 years. And if you are in need of the services of Richardson Funeral Home of Clinton, you could give them a call at 225-683-5222. The legendary Lighthouse sends our prayers and sympathy to all of those families on this morning. Brother Bruce, if you could get ready for me through it all, God has been with us through it all. That's going to be our next song, but we don't want you to forget about the 78-year anniversary celebration of the legendary Lighthouse Gospel Singers. It will begin where it all began on Saturday, October 24th at the Travelers Rest Baptist Church in the town of Wilson, 9506 Virginia Street. It is free and open door. It begins at 7 p.m. The doors open at 6 p.m. We want all local Baton Rouge and surrounding areas, the male chorus, choirs, groups, soloists to participate in this 78-year anniversary celebration on Saturday, October the 24th. And then we will climax on Sunday, October 25th. We will let you know when the tickets go on sale. We do know that George Dean and the Gospel Four will be our very special guest for that Sunday, October 25th, when the tickets go on sale. You need to get those tickets early, get there early, get you a good seat, get you a good spot in the parking lot. We're going to have a good time. We're going to let you know who all is else is going to be a part of that ticket for Sunday, October 25th. And then on Saturday, October 17th, we'll be letting you know more about the anniversary celebration of Mr. Perry Combs and the Gospel Truth. We do know it will be held at the Star Bethlehem Baptist Church on Scenic Highway, and that will be Saturday, October 17th. And then on Sunday, October 18th, the Veal Brothers will celebrate 51 years. That's right, and it will be held at the Sweet Home Missionary Baptist Church, 9667 Berwick Castle Road in Gloucester, Mississippi. We want to say good morning to Larry Veal, Pop Veal, Pastor Robert, and all of the Veal family on this morning. And once again, happy, happy birthday to Pop Veal, who celebrated on yesterday. But that's the 51st year anniversary celebration of the Veal Brothers of Gloucester, Mississippi. We don't want you to forget that. And then on this afternoon at 1 o'clock p.m., the Mount Olive Missionary Baptist Church in Centerville, Mississippi, will have their homecoming and church anniversary, and that's at 1 o'clock p.m. on this afternoon. Pastor Joshua Palmer will be their guest speaker. Reverend Percy Perkins is the host pastor. All family and friends are welcome, and that's homecoming and church anniversary at the

0: Long Island Missionary Baptist Church, Centerville, Mississippi, pastored by Reverend Purcell Perkins. Pastor Joshua Palmer will be their guest speaker on this afternoon. So go out and celebrate with the Mount Olive at 1 o'clock p.m. on this afternoon. I'm going to turn it over to my dad and let him do his shout-outs and any announcements he have. Go ahead, Daddy.
1: That's right. That's right. Keep all the announcements in Miami and all of the praying for all of the birthdays and those. We just thank God for them. But I am Rem Peter Rice at the Lady Daryl Lighthouse Gospel Singing, and we do ask that you keep in mind to share with us, Reverend Sterling and myself, on our 78-year anniversary. Sunday, we look forward to see you there. And large numbers, get ready right now. You know, we always giving away something on those particular nights, but now you ought to bring us something on those nights. At those Saturday night, Wilson, Louisiana, we'll be back home. And that Sunday evening, we'll close out right here in the city of Baton Rouge on Promised Land Baptist Church. So now come out and share with us in our regular 11 o'clock service this morning at the Promised Land Baptist Church. We'll be so grateful to see you in the house with us this morning. If not, follow us on our live stream. Sunday, we sent our program out to Bishop Sterling Lane. We are praying with his wife, who is ill, in Austin, Texas. So now we're lifting her up much in our prayer. We know that prayer makes a difference. So we'll be praying for his lovely wife, Sister Lane, in Austin, Texas. We send out to all of our radio people this morning, Reverend Charlie Fisher and Sister Fisher, Mr. Webb and his lovely wife, Bishop Ira Payne, his lovely wife this morning, Brother Doug Anderson, and his lovely wife, Sister Jessa, and to Sister Mary Robin. We send it out to you this morning. Hope that you are feeling well this morning. All of our great pastors, we're unable to call you all by name, but we want to say we thank God for you. Thank God for those who want to hear their pastor name mentioned, but we're unable to call all the pastors. But we thank you. We love you, Pastor, and we pray that your service would be abundantly blessed today. Sister Griffin, Sister Destin Moore, and Sister Griffin. So we're praying with Sister Griffin, who is ill. We're lifting her up much in our prayer. Back to Lisa. Lisa?
0: Yes, sir. Certainly this next song goes out to Miss Destin Moore, Miss Griffin, and Miss Peterson. That's the wife of Brother Bruce. We say good morning to all of you. It goes out to our sick and shut-ins at the Travelers Rest Baptist Church, to my aunt Susie V. Wright, to Jackie Williams, to Deaconess Deborah Ann Costin, to Brothers Frank Wright, Wayne Kent, Devontae Kent, better known as Bookie, Uncle Manny, Auntie Rita, Uncle Smitty, Auntie Daisy Lee, my aunt Dorita right here in the city of Baton Rouge, all of my aunts and uncles on my mom's side, especially my Uncle Horace, who listen in each and every Sunday morning. Good morning to all of you, to Madeline Johnson and Helen Dansler, Aunt Beatrice, Geraldine Jackson, the children, grandchildren, and great-grands of the late Leola Thompson, better known as Cousin Nig. Good morning to George Brown, Sandra May, Tim, and Janice, my big cousin brother, Abraham Matthews, and his wife, Jan, to Mr. Gregory Brown, who's working security over the New Hope Baptist Church on Greenwell Springs Road, Lieutenant George Bell, Miss Hazel, Captain Willie Douglas, Pastors Troy and Dennis Grimes. They're all of the East Baton Rouge Sheriff's Office. Brother Kenneth Green, that's the brother of Calvin Green, Miss Rose Mason, Miss Evelyn Baker, and the Wesley United Methodist Church. We say good morning to all of you. Also, this song goes out to all of our Sunday morning crew who Dad has mentioned, aforementioned before me, especially to Miss Mary Thompson Robeson. This is her favorite song. Through it all, God has been with us through it all, Brother Bruce.

0: We got to go back to the legendary Lighthouse Gospel singers, Pastor Perry Wright, Evangelista Wright.
1: Yes, sir. Through it all, God has been with us through it all. And that's featuring George Dean of the Gospel Four, who will be the very special guest for the 78-year anniversary celebration of the legendary Lighthouse. Make sure you stay tuned to Heaven AM 1460, 95.7 FM WXOK, and our Facebook pages to see when those tickets go on sale, what the ticket prices will be, and when the flyers will come out. But through it all, God has been with us through it all. Brother Bruce, I want you to get ready for me. He may not come when you want him to, and I'm going to send that out to our birthday celebrants for the month of July. I celebrated my birthday this past Wednesday, the 29th, along with Shirley Johnson of the Gospel Determinators and Karen Dunbar Chapman. That's the daughter of the late Roosevelt Hafford. She also celebrated her special day on my day. Also, Sheikha Bankston celebrated on the 29th. Happy birthday to all of you, to my uncles Mooney and my uncle Horace, Larry Veal and Frank Wright, better known as Runt. They all celebrated on Thursday, July the 30th. So happy, happy birthday to all of them. All of you who are celebrating in the month, you celebrated in the month of July, we'd like to say happy birthday to you and to all of our anniversary celebrants in the month of July. Happy birthday to you. If you're celebrating this month in the month of August, we say happy, happy birthday to you. And if you're celebrating your anniversary on this month, we say happy, happy birthday to you as well. Happy birthday in memory of my other grandmother, my maternal grandmother, who would be celebrating her birthday on next Sunday, the 9th. And so to her memory, to all of my aunts and uncles, the children, the grands and the great grands, in the memory of her for her birthday, August, which would have been August the 9th. Our last half hour of the legendary Lighthouse broadcast is brought to us by the Richardson Funeral Home of Clinton. If we could get that sponsorship, Brother Bruce, we'll be right back.
2: 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Miss Eileen, Miss Linda, and the entire family and staff of the Richardson Funeral Home would like to say thank you to the community for continuing to entrust the care of their loved ones to us for more than 60 years. 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
0: Back to you, Pastor Perry Wright, Evangelista Wright. And Evangelista Wright, happy birthday from me and my wife. Happy birthday.
1: Thank you. Thank you so much, Brother Bruce. And certainly we send our prayers and sympathy to all of those families that are going through their hour of bereavement on this morning. I want to thank all of you for your birthday wishes, your texts, your phone calls, whatever you did, just to say happy birthday. I'm blessed to be alive another year. So happy, happy birthday once again to all of you that celebrated in the month of July, and to those that are celebrating this month in the month of August. Happy birthday to you. Happy 95 years young to Pop Veal, who celebrated on yesterday. We want to say happy birthday to you again, Pop Veal. He may not come when you want him, but he's right on time. I want you to play a little bit of that for me, Brother Bruce.

0: We got to go back to the legendary Lighthouse Gospel singers, Pastor Perry Wright, Evangelisa Wright.
1: Yes, sir. And we send that song out, You Can't Hurry God. That's right. He may not come when you want him, but you know that he's right on time. We're going to say good morning to Minister Marcy Fisher, a pastor, Dr. M.L. Carter, and Lady Carter over there at the New Bethel Full Gospel Baptist Church, to Scent, and her husband over there in Dallas, Texas, to Miss Jackson in La Paz, Louisiana. Good morning to all of you, to my little brother, Tim Fryerson, and my sissy, Angie, in Tupelo, Mississippi, the New Converted Voices and the Golden Wings Quartet in Memphis, Tennessee. Good morning to Mr. George Dean and the Gospel Four, Bob Holloway and the Southern Sons, and to the St. Paul Church family and their pastor, Reverend Dr. Andrew Cheers of Byhalia, Mississippi. Good morning to all of you. Good morning to all of our family over there in New Orleans, Louisiana. We ain't forget about you, Mr. Andrew, and the Rocks of Harmony, those Jackson brothers, Leo Carey and the Melody Clouds, Jermaine Hawkins and the Harvey Spirituals, Sheikah Crow, Miss Lisa, and the Unstoppable Gospel Creators, and Bishop Joe Carter and the boys over there in Slidell, Louisiana, Stanley Missionary, Beth Satrina, and the rest of the gang. Good morning to all of you. Good morning to our radio persons who play the legendary Lighthouse on their station and their shows, to Deacon Robert Craig. He hosts a Drive Time Live at Joynet Radio in Little Rock, Arkansas, to Slim over there at WTYJ 97.7, The Beat in Natchez, Mississippi, and Mr. Jesse Miles over there at WYAD in Yazoo City, Mississippi, to my girl, Miss Mo Love at 88.1 KIEE in Lafayette, Louisiana. Thank all of you for playing the legendary Lighthouse, and certainly my good friend, Doc Lewis, my homeboy by way of Donaldsonville, Louisiana, who is in Fresno, California. Thank you for playing the music of the legendary Lighthouse. Good morning to Mama Frances Coleman, and good morning to the pastors. We can't call you all by name, but we would like to say good morning to all of the pastors, and we pray that your church services are a blessing on this morning. As we come to the close of another Sunday morning broadcast of the legendary Lighthouse, we are here each and every Sunday morning from 9 a.m. until 9:45. 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Don't forget to start sending your monies in for the 78-year anniversary celebration for the legendary Lighthouse, Saturday, October 24th, and Sunday, October 25th, 2026. We want to see your face in the place on one of those evenings. I pray that you have a blessed and prosperous week ahead. I pray there's nothing missing, broken, or lacking in your lives. Be blessed. As I turn it over to my dad, let him do his final remarks and close out the broadcast. Go ahead, Daddy.
2: That's right. That's right. We thank God for another blessed morning. We hope that something was said through my daughter and I that would encourage you, that would strengthen you, to let you know to never give up on the Almighty God. He has come through for you every time. So suddenly, go to the church of your choice, not come to Promised Land Baptist Church. We love to see you in the house in our regular 11 o'clock service this morning. That's right, to be with us. Traveler rest at 1:30 in the town of Wilson, Louisiana. So now, if you come and be with us, we'll be grateful unto God. But you pray for me, and I'll pray for you. And we do know that God will and He can answer prayers. A blessing be with Brother Bruce Peterson this morning again. So we just thank God for all of our great listed this morning. We're not able to call you all by name, but we love you so much for your support for the Legendary Lighthouse Gospel singers down through the many, many years. We send this out to Mrs. Taylor. That is the wife of the late Brother Leroy Taylor. We send it out to her this morning. We're lifting her up much in our prayer this morning. Suddenly, Lisa, take them on out. Amen. Praise God.
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0: truly you have been blessed. We say a very pleasant good morning to Minister Marcia Fisher, who is listening in. Pastor Hall, Green Chapel, AME Methodist Church on North 32nd Street. And keep in mind, today at 11 o'clock, today is their communion service. So if you don't have nowhere to go or you want to be present, come by. Pastor Hall will be glad to see you. Miss Barbara Ann Scott, who is listening in. Pastor Griffin and Sister Griffin of the Bible World Christian Center. Pastor Robert Williams. I must say to you, Pastor Robert Williams, I've been thinking about this song from the Donald Vales and the Carlisles that you sung on my 36th year anniversary. I'll be with you. That's what he said. And then we have a special request. Bruce Peterson, would you please play Donald Vales and the Carlisle, no, Jackson Southerners for Mr. and Mrs. Johnson. If Jesus can't fix it, nobody else can. If the time permit me to do this, I will get it on. If not, I'll take care of this next Sunday. I am Bruce Peterson. Always remember, only what you do for Christ will last. God bless.
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3: Amen. So we thank God for this blessed opportunity. Let us pray. God, we thank you for once again for last night's rest and preaching time, and I need preaching power. Hide me behind the cross, allow them to see you and not me. Decrease right now unto God and ask that you would increase. Allow your word to go forth, clarity and conviction. Use me now for your glory, and I'll be ever so careful to give you all of the honor, all of the glory, all of the praise. In Jesus' name, for his sake, amen. Amen. Give it on to the Trinity, God the Father, God the Son, God the Holy Spirit, all of us, visitors, guests that are with us today. We thank God for all of you who have come to this place. Amen. We don't know what you had to go through to get here, but thank God that you're here. Amen. As we understand, there are many challenges and issues and obstacles and circumstances and conditions and predicaments that we find ourselves in a moment in time. And so I do not take it granted or lightly that you made it in on today. Amen. Amen. I want to talk to these young people today. Amen. 1 Samuel chapter 16. Amen. I had asked that the young people would download a Bible app on their phone, if not the YouVersion app, if you was looking for one, because I like for them to be able to see it. If you have your phone, if you don't, that's okay. We're going to put it up on the screen for you to see. 1 Samuel. Chapter 16, verses 1 through 13. I'm going to go ahead and then I'm going to come back, all right, to my title. All right. When you have it, say amen. Amen. The Lord said to Samuel, "How long will you mourn for Saul since I have rejected him as king over Israel? Fill your horn with oil and be on your way. I am sending you to Jesse, Bethlehem. I have chosen one of his sons to be king." Samuel said, "How can I go? If Saul hears about it, he will kill me." And the Lord said, "Take a heifer with you and say, 'I have come to sacrifice to the Lord.' Invite Jesse to the sacrifice and I will show you what to do. You are to anoint for me the one I indicate." So Samuel did what the Lord said. And when he arrived at Bethlehem, the elders of the town trembled when they met him. They asked, "Do you come in peace?" Samuel replied, "Yes, in peace I have come to sacrifice to the Lord." "Consecrate yourselves and come to the sacrifice with me." Then he consecrated Jesse and his sons and invited them to the sacrifice. And when they arrived, Samuel saw Eliab and thought, "Surely the Lord's anointed hands here stands here before the Lord." But the Lord said to Samuel, "Do not consider his appearance or his height, for I have rejected him. The Lord does not look at the things people look at. People look at the outward appearance, but the Lord looks at the heart." Then Jesse called Abinadab and had him pass in front of Samuel. But Samuel said, "The Lord has not chosen this one either." Then Jesse had Shammah pass by. But Samuel said, "Nor has the Lord chosen this one." Jesse had seven of his sons pass before Samuel. But Samuel said to him, "The Lord has not chosen these." So he asked Jesse, "Are these all the sons you have?" "They're still the youngest," Jesse answered. "He is tending the sheep." Samuel said, "Send for him. We will not sit down until he arrives." So he sent for him and had him brought in. He was glowing with health and had a fine appearance and handsome features. And then the Lord said, "Rise and anoint him. This is the one." 13. So Samuel took the horn of oil and anointed him in the presence of his brothers. And from that day on, the Spirit of the Lord came powerfully upon David. Samuel then went to Ramah. I want to title this message for our young people today, "Don't Sleep on Me." Amen. Don't sleep on me. This is a urban term that means don't underestimate my potential or the value that I have on the inside of me. Let everybody say, don't sleep on me. The big idea of this message, young people, today is that people may overlook you, but God has already chosen you. Your value isn't determined by people's opinions. Your value is determined instead by God's purpose. All right, question this morning for our young people. Have you ever been picked last? They were picking teams, perhaps, at school, at play, and you was the last one. Matter of fact, you didn't even get picked. You ever felt like that? Have you ever felt left out, young people? Been left out, including everybody else? You have been felt left out, okay? What about felt invisible? Nobody saw you. It just seems like people didn't see you in your existence. All right. How many of you have been underestimated? Somebody thought you couldn't do certain things. Anybody ever been underestimated? You have. All right. So, first thing I want to say to us today about don't sleep on me is that notice in this passage, sometimes you will be rejected by your family. 1 Samuel chapter 16, verse 11, David was forgotten about. He was out tending the sheep. Notice his own father brought the other brothers instead of him. It was only at Samuel's urgence of, are there any others, that Jesse offered his youngest son. So he was rejected by even his own father. His father didn't think he would be the one that they would be looking talking about anointing for such a task. Many times our young people are rejected by our own families. Our own families sometimes don't expect that there's greatness in us, or perhaps they don't have the ability to see what's on the inside of us. Amen? So David was forgotten, left in the field. Guess what? Wasn't even invited. He was sent for. He was not originally invited as one to be looked at. Y'all with me? Rejected by his family. People may overlook your potential because they only see your present. They see where you at right now, but they can't see the potential in you and where you could go and what you could be. All right? What else? Don't let people's rejection become your identity. Just because people don't choose you doesn't mean God won't use you. That kind of rhymes. Just because people won't use you doesn't mean God won't use you. Stay faithful where God has you at, wherever that's at. David didn't quit tending sheep because nobody noticed. He kept working until what God called his name. Because if you read that passage, you would discover that after the anointing, he went back out and kept working. Young people, many times you have to keep working and keep grinding and keep doing what you're doing, and your time will come. And watch this, your time is not always when it's somebody else's time. Right? And that may hurt your feelings. You may feel some kind of way when it looks like it's somebody else's time. That's okay. You have to be okay with that, because God is going to do what he's going to do for you and in you in your time. Can I get a witness? All right. So I want to ask my young people here. Y'all got mics, right? Who overlooked David? Who overlooked David? I said, yeah, he was rejected by his family. Like, go ahead, Kennedy.
4: Samuel.
3: Who's that?
4: Samuel.
3: Not Samuel, but who? What was his father's name? Starts with a J. Go ahead, Brent. Jesse. Jesse overlooked Samuel. His father overlooked him. That's why we say he was rejected by his family. That's okay. All right. Did that stop God's plan? Right? No, because what? He ended up getting sent for. Right? And watch this. Here's the powerful point that just, Holy Ghost, thank you. You may not be sent, you may not be invited, but you may get sent for. Oh my God. You may not get invited, but How many of you, matter of fact, adults will resonate with this? You didn't get invited to the particular situation, but then in some kind of way, God ended, positioned you to be in this situation anyway. And then folks looked at you and say, what you doing here? How you get here? Who you knew? Who told you to come? Right? So you may not get invited, young people, to certain situations, but God will send for you at the right time. Oh, my God. That's so powerful right there. All right. Let's talk a little bit. Discussion questions. Why do you think it's easy to let other people's opinions determine how you see yourselves? All right. Let me see if I can condense that a little bit. Why is it easy to let what other people think of you cause you to see yourself in a different way? Why is that easy? Anybody? Go ahead. You got a mic? I call their name. Go ahead, Braylon. Why is it easy? Listen to me. Why is it easy to let what other people think about you cause you to think that way about you? That might be a little much for you. Go ahead. What you think?
5: But sometimes it could be true, but not true. I don't even know, Chad.
3: Okay. Well, this is an opinion. So this is just how they see you. It doesn't necessarily mean that it's true. Right? The question is, why do you let it bother you? What other people think of you? You got it now? Come on. Evil is never prosperous. All right? You're in the ballpark. You're in the ballpark. All right? I still need somebody to answer me. All right? Some adult, help them out. Why is it easy for us to let other people's opinions cause us to see ourselves the way that they see us? Subconscious, good word. All right, subconscious. All right, so the reason then is because, sounds like what you're saying is that it makes you wonder if other people are seeing you the same way. Just because one person said it, right? That's all it takes, right? All right, anybody else? Any other adult? Help our young people out with this one. People like being liked. Right, and if just one person has a bad opinion, it can mess us up, right? Because we want to be liked. I like that, Herman. All right, who was it back here, Huggins, you was pointing? Yes, ma'am. Oh, God. All right, and then if not, they'll what? Counsel you, right? That's the word. Operative word, counsel you, right? So we can't let the world press us into the mold that it wants. As a matter of fact, that's in the Bible, Romans chapter 12, chapter 12, verse 2. Be not conformed to this world, which means don't be shaped by this world, but instead what? Be transformed. How do I do that? By the renewing of my mind, right? All right, that's good. I like that. All right, so David's story today should help us to realize you can overcome rejection. Everyone will not accept you, and that's okay. You can overcome it just like David did. Why? Because God had a purpose for him. All right, so people's rejection may hurt, but it doesn't have to define who you are. God often sees greatness before anyone else does, right? Because other folks can't see what's on the inside. All right, let me see, can I make it plain? Who's going to be my particular? Hey, you come on up here. Come on up here. I got something for you to do. Who is this young lady? Come on, who's she with? Who's she with? She a little shy, huh? You don't want to come help me? I done picked you before. Come on, Josh. Come on up here. Huh? Come on up here and help me out right quick. He acting shame face. Come on, ain't gonna take but a second. I promise you, you're gonna be happy. All right, Miss Josh, you got a gift box there, and you got this gift box. Which one you more likely to choose? Huh? Why? It's heavier. What about that one? Do it look better? Huh? So if it look better, it looks kind of more expensive, doesn't it? right? You don't think because it looks better, it may be something's a whole lot better. Spend a little bit more money on that because it looks better, right? Huh? You don't want to change your mind? You sure? I'm giving you a chance now. You'll change your mind? You'll take this one instead? Right, because of how, turn around so they can see. Because of how it looks? All right? Because of how it looks? Okay, well, go ahead and open that one. Let's see what's in that one. It looks good on the outside. So let's see what's on the inside. Since it looks good on the outside. Yeah, just open the bowl. There you go. Pull the bowl. Pull the bowl apart. Let's see. There you go. Tear it open. Go ahead. You got my permission to tear it open. Yeah, go ahead. See what you got there. There you go. All right, pull that out. Okay. All right, go ahead and open that up. Look good on the outside. But there's nothing on the inside. All right, now go ahead and open that one up. Looks kind of plain. Looks kind of dull. Looks kind of dull. Let's see what might happen with this one. What'd you see? All right, so plain packaging has something of value in it, whereas to something that looked good didn't have anything in it. People look at the outside, but God looks at the inside. Take a seat, son. All right, thank you. Give Josh a hand for that. People judge by the packaging. See, you should have came up, see? Y'all see that, right? People judge by the packaging. God judges by purpose. David looked like an ordinary shepherd. But it was a king on the inside. Don't miss that. It was a whole king on the inside, right? Even though he was tending sheep. So here's the lesson in that. People may look at where you are right now, but they can't see up the road where God is going to take you to. That's why even adults, we got to be careful how we treat people. Because you don't know who they're going to be later on in life and the positions they may hold and how God may bless them. That very one that we took lightly might have to be the one. May have to be the one in the nursing home. They got to take care of you. It might be the one, right? Karma works in a strange way, even in the spiritual realm. We reap what we sow. All right, so we rejected by God, okay? Number two, that's why you can't, say it with me, don't sleep on me. All right, I've been rejected by my family sometimes, but don't sleep on me. Number two. Oh, and I was supposed to let y'all see this, and I got a little ahead of myself. Hold on. All right. We did our discussion question. I was supposed to say, let me get in your Kool-Aid, right? Y'all know I like to say that, right? Right. Let me get in your Kool-Aid and stir up your flavor. I forgot. I found that last night. I got ahead of myself. All right. Second thing is, don't sleep on me because I've been recognized by God. 1 Samuel 16, if you look at verse number 7, people see looks. We're living in a time now. People see what? Their followers. Who's following them? Who's liking what they're doing? Because these days and times, Brother Squire, as you said, it's about popularity, right? It's about being having a status. It's about being seen in a positive way and popularity. And even in many instances, that stuff has creeped into the religious realm. Now we're dealing with celebrity, even in churches, right? Some of these pastors want to be celebrities. That's not what God called pastors to be, right? And even in membership, people want to be celebrity, want to be known, want to be seen, right? To the point of, where's God in that, right? All right? People see that, but God sees your heart. He sees your faithfulness. He sees your integrity. Your integrity is who you are when no one's looking. So then that's the question, who you are when no one's looking, right? And then also your potential. All right, let's dig into this a little bit. The Lord looks at the heart. Everyone else was impressed by appearance. Eliab looked like a king. Don't miss that. He looked like a king, right? In my younger days, some of the older saints can attest to this. Sister Della, they used to tell certain people, you look like a preacher. Well, what a preacher look like? Right? He looked like a king. He was tall, he was strong, and he was confident. Kind of sounds like how some women choose husbands. Tall, dark, and handsome. Existential. Without examining anything on the inside. He just looked good. Huh? Oh, boy, y'all women quiet on that one. Oh, my goodness. Let me pick on the men. Women. Credit score. I like that. Credit score. I like that. Credit score. All right. All right. You can no longer look at the outside, right? Samuel almost anointed him because he looked the part. But God stopped and reminded him that what impresses people doesn't always impress God, young people. People often judge us by what they can see, our clothes, our followers, our popularity, our talents, or our appearance. But God is looking much deeper, young people. He's looking on the inside. He is looking for humility, faithfulness, obedience, and a heart that desires him. Before God changes your platform, he changes your heart. Because God knows to give you more will mess you up if your heart hasn't changed. Oh, goodness. Huh? How do we know that's true? Have you ever seen people get promoted? They went from your coworker to being your supervisor. But yet their heart didn't necessarily coincide with the promotion. And so when they get in that position, they don't know how to handle that. Right? So young people, while you're waiting for God to do what he's going to do in your life, be patient. Because sometimes it's not good to give you too much too soon. People see the outer, God sees the heart. All right. So if God looked at your heart today, young people, what would he see? Oh, if God looked at your heart today, what would he see? Huh?
6: I don't know.
3: You don't know? Are you a good person?
6: Yeah.
3: You a good person?
6: Mm-hmm.
3: Do you mess up sometimes?
6: Yeah.
3: You mess up sometimes?
6: Mm-hmm.
3: You ever stole anything?
6: No.
3: You never stole nothing in your life?
6: Mm-mm.
3: You ever lied?
6: Sometimes.
3: Say it again.
6: Sometimes.
3: Sometimes? So sometimes you hear me. Sometimes you say sometimes he lie. All right. Oh, hold on. I'm not through. One more. This is my little nephew there. Have you ever cheated on anything?
6: Yeah.
3: No? Okay. All right. Okay. Give it to Braylon. All right. This old man here. Come on, Mr. Braylon. All right. Go ahead. Have you ever stolen anything?
7: No.
3: Have you ever lied?
7: Yes.
3: Have you ever cheated? So, depending on how you look at it, right? Right? Did you get a little hot under the collar and start fighting last Saturday? The heat got the old Braylon last Saturday, y'all. Braylon got the fighting out there. Okay, so we realize then, young people, that God looks at those things that you say sometimes you do. God sees that, and God wants you to work on that, right? Y'all gonna work on it? All right, you gotta ask God for forgiveness, and you gotta work on it, right? What about y'all over here? What when God sees your heart, what does he see? TT, you got the mic. What do you think God sees?
8: Heart's nice.
3: Not you, not people. But what do you think God sees? Everything, right? Anything in particular about old TT that he sees? That you won't let us in on? You don't know? Huh? You ever lied? I already know the answer to that one. No doubt. Okay. Have you ever stolen anything? Have you ever cheated? On a math test? Whoa. All right. Okay. All right. I'm going to stop right there. Okay. Okay. Got to be ready for these answers when you ask them. You got to be ready. Okay. All right. All right. Ask God's forgiveness, God. God sees the heart. We want to work on that, right? We're going to work on that, right? Okay. All right. We're going to work on that. Okay. All right. So what are some things people your age are judged by today? What are some things? Lady, you're a little quiet. I need to hear from you. What are some things that people your age are judged by today?
8: Some people are judged by clothes,
3: shoes,
8: kind of phone you have.
3: The kind of phone you have?
8: Well, at my age, a lot of people get judged.
3: Oh, hold on. It's an Android Apple thing?
8: Yeah.
3: Oh, okay. So I got both. What would that put me? All right. The older folks just wrote, just a phone is a phone, right? Right? Anybody still got a flip up in here? Right? Rhoda would be the one, right? Okay. All right. Anything else, Lay?
8: Yeah. And I noticed that at my age, a lot of people get judged on, like, if they have a vehicle, if they ride the bus, if they walk to school, if they got a bike, they ride to school.
3: Okay. That's good. I like that. All right. So we realize that you're being judged on these things, right? But does God care about any of those things? No, don't get caught up in those things. Don't feel bad because people are judging you about those things. Because at the end of the day, it's going to come a day, y'all, that's not going to even matter. It's not going to even matter. All right, so character will take you farther than popularity. God is more interested in who you are becoming than in how many people notice you right now. So young people, stop running popularity contests. All right. God develops your heart before he expands your platform. Heart check time. Right. If God looked at your heart today, what would he see? I said that. All right. We talked about a discussion question. There it is. I had it right there. Kalia, appearance, clothing, popularity, social media, followers, athletic ability, grades. Right. And we are letting the world dictate how we should be. Watch this. One of the things that's disheartening for me, that troubles me, is when I see people let the world suggest how they ought to look. The additional augmentations that we do in order to fit the narrative of what the world says how I ought to look. That's a dangerous thing because the world is ever changing. So then when they change to the next thing, are you going to change to the next thing? Right? All right, I ain't picking on nobody today. All right. If God looked at your heart, what is one area you will want him to continue growing or changing? All right? We asked you to, does he look at it? You said yes. What's one area you would want him to change? LaQuinn, what's one area you would want God to change your heart, you think? Just one thing. I can't hear.
9: My height.
3: Your height. What to change your height? Okay. Okay. Want to be taller? Okay. You got us a little doobie here. Okay. All right. What about on the inside? What'd you say? I can't hear. Inside. Huh? Gotta be something. Think about it. I'm gonna come back. Come here, Gabe. I know you got something. I know you got something for me. What's one thing you would like God to change about your heart? He has a mic, rather. One thing. What about that one thing you know is wrong, but you do it anyway? Then you get in trouble, and then you wonder why Brianna mad. And you know it's wrong. What's that one thing? Y'all a bunch of innocents today, I see. Right? Yeah, I'm coming back to you. Think on it. All right. I need to move on. Okay. Rejected by God, right? Rejected by family. I'm sorry. Rejected by family. Recognized by God. Don't sleep. Don't sleep on folks that outwardly don't necessarily look like they got some potential and some purpose, because you can't see that. Only God can see that. Is that right? All right, let's move on. Last point. I don't get any Kool-Aid on this one. He was raised by God's anointing. He was rejected by his family. Talking about David. He was then recognized by God. But then something happens in that passage whereby he was raised by God's anointing. The all didn't fall on the oldest brother, didn't fall on the tallest brother, didn't fall on the strongest brother. The oil, which is the anointing to do great work, fell on what? On God's choice. Parents, you don't know what God will choose your child to be or to do.
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Well, go ahead, sister, glory with your bad self. Amen, amen. We thank God for our singing choir and musicians on today. Amen. Let me hear you say I'm blessed. Amen. Let me hear you say hallelujah. Glory to God. Amen. That's an oldie but goodie. Never grows old. Amen. Praise the Lord. I can tell the world that I am blessed. Eternal God, our Father, this morning, we come in the name of Jesus. We come just to say thank you. Thank you for what this worship service has been, what it is, and what it will be. God, we thank you most of all for your divine presence by way of your Holy Spirit. Lord, now as we get ready to preach, we pray, God, that we're still sitting, it's you that's standing. God, preach today by your Spirit. Teach this word by your Spirit. Do it, God. Allow us to see you and not me. Father, I hide myself now behind the cross in the name of Jesus. It's all about you, God. It's not about us. It's not about us. It's in you that we live and we move and have our being, God. We thank you. Thank you, Lord. It's in the name of Jesus. It's in the name of Jesus that we pray. Let us say amen. Come on, clap your hand one time for Jesus. Come on. Acts chapter 4 on today. The book of Acts. Matthew, Mark, Luke, John, and Acts. Matthew, Mark, Luke, John, then Acts. Acts chapter 4, beginning at 13. When you get that, y'all say amen. Amen. And it reads as follows, verse 13. Now when they saw the boldness of Peter and John, and they perceived that they were unlearned and ignorant men, they marveled. And they took knowledge of them that they had been with Jesus. 14, and beholding the man which was healed standing with them, they could say nothing against it. But when they had commanded them to go aside out of the council, they conferred among themselves. Here it is, saying, what shall we do to these men? For that indeed a notable miracle had been done by them is manifest to all them that dwell in Jerusalem. Here it is, y'all, and we cannot deny it. That's enough. Thank you so much. Amen. Some things just cannot be denied. Some things just cannot be denied. In the setting of this text, the early church is making its mark on Jerusalem. People are being saved by the thousands. Wouldn't that be nice today? Jesus Christ is being preached, being proclaimed in a very profound manner. But you have to keep in mind that just prior to this passage of scripture, in chapter 3, Peter and John had been used by God to heal the beggar.
been sitting at the gate called Beautiful. And watch this, it was done at the temple. In other words, brothers and sisters, it was done right in front of the church. The Bible says the Jews who were on the inside of the temple when this happened, they were amazed. And so Peter used their amazement over this miracle as an opportunity to preach the gospel of Jesus Christ. I do that sometimes myself. I'll be talking to people and we're having such a great conversation. We're talking about sports. We're talking about the weather. We're talking about this or that. Amen. And before long, the conversation shifts to be talking about Jesus. Yeah. I tell folk all the time, don't talk to me too long if you don't want to hear about God. Hello, somebody. Hey, I don't mind talking about this or that. Amen. I can hold a conversation with anybody. I'm not so holy that I got to always talk about the church all the time. Come on, hear somebody. Amen. Amen. I don't mind talking about what's going on in Iran and Iraq. I don't mind talking about what's going on in the White House. Come on, hear. I don't mind talking about those things that are going on in our community. But to talk to me long enough, we're going to end up talking about Jesus. I wish I had a witness here. So Peter did the same thing. Peter took advantage of their amazement over the miracle and he used it as an opportunity, come on, talk to me, to amen, to preach Jesus unto them. And so while Peter was preaching, the Jewish leaders caught wind of what was happening, and so they showed up, come on, and they arrested Peter and John. They arrested them because they were preaching the fact that Jesus died and rose again from the dead. Well, you take me to the jailhouse now. Come on, somebody. Amen, amen. Because I ain't gonna stop preaching for nobody.

0: again.
1: Yes, sir.
0: The very next day, all you gotta do is watch the floor of the text. The very next day, the Jews organized a council. Yeah. You know how they do. They organize, the Jews organize a council so they could talk about what to do with Peter and John. Can I tell you that folk trying to figure out what to do with you? Now they can't get rid of you. I wish I had. They can't make you go away. I wish I had help here. Amen. They can't make you go away. So they're really trying to figure out what to do with them. Ain't nothing to do. You can't do nothing with them. Come on, help me here. Amen. Amen. Look at your neighbor and say, neighbor, the enemy is trying to figure out what to do with you. But let me encourage you today, keep on telling your story. Keep on telling your story. Amen. Somebody is listening to your story. Hello. Somebody is listening. It may not seem like it, but somebody is listening to your story. Keep on telling your story. Don't worry about the naysayers. Don't worry about the haters. Come here. Don't worry about those who, amen, will turn a deaf ear. But somebody is listening to your story. Here it is. The Jews have organized a council. They are upset that the name of Jesus is still being preached. Amen. Even though they had seen him die with their own eyes. Amen. You know, at Calvary, there were so many groups of people standing around. Of course, we had, you know, Mary, the mother of Jesus, and those individuals, you know, John, that beloved disciple, Mary Magdalene, and all of that. Y'all know the story. Amen. We know the Roman soldiers were there because they were in charge. Come on, talk to me, somebody. But don't lose sight of the fact that there were other individuals around, too. Amen. Some were on his side, and some were not. Some were with him, and some were against him. Amen. And so some of these individuals who were against him, they had seen Jesus die with their own eyes, seemingly die. To them, he was dead. Come on, y'all. So they took Peter, they took John, and they threatened them to try to prevent them from preaching Jesus anymore. Now, while they hated Peter and John and their message that they preached, there were some things, amen, that they had to admit the fact, there was something that just could not be denied. Come on, when you are a witness, here it is, they saw Jesus die. But in spite of him dying on the cross, in spite of him being nailed to the cross and riveted in his feet, in spite of him being hung high, amen, and stretched out wide, these two preachers are still telling the story.
1: Yeah.
0: I know they probably saying within themselves, well, where these guys come from? We just can't shut them up. No matter what we do, we try to scare them off. We try all forms of tricks and schemes and tactics to try to get rid of them. But look like to me, they are not going anywhere. Look like to me, we cannot get rid of them. Well, you're right. Come on, y'all. Amen. And I came today to tell somebody, just amen, in case you do not know, and as quiet as it's been kept, we are living in an hour now that is just as antagonistic toward the gospel as it was in ancient Israel. Ain't much changed now. Just because it's 2026, you think a whole lot has changed. Ain't much changed. Because the world looks at the church and there is so much that they see that they do not understand. Come on. Amen. Amen. And so much they see that they do not like. And there's nothing they can do about it. Come on here. They ain't gonna shut us up. Come on here. They ain't gonna shut us down. We gonna still showing up. Keep showing up on Sunday morning giving him praise. Come on. Amen. We gonna keep on falling on our knees in prayer, talking to the Lord. We're gonna keep on holding on to the bloodstained banner of Jesus the Christ. We're going to hold on to the unchanging hands of God. Come on here. They can't shut us up. But what the enemy really wants to do is silence you. What the enemy really wants to do is shut you up. He wants to silence your message. He wants to silence your testimony. And allow me to pause parenthetically and say, remind you that everybody got a testimony. You might not be willing to tell it, but you got one. Amen, amen. You might not be willing, but you got one. And I encourage you to tell your testimony. Tell your story. Come on here. You don't know what your testimony is going to do for somebody else. You don't know what the next person beside you is going through. What you went through this week, they going through next week. And when they hear your testimony, it's going to help them when they, oh my God, when they get ready to go through their situation. See, the devil wants us to become more like him instead of more like God. Amen. It's just that simple. And it does not take a rocket scientist to figure that out. The devil wants us to become more like him as opposed to becoming more like Jesus the Christ. Paul said to the church, let the same mind be in you that is in Christ. I wish I had somebody here. Because we were made in the same image, in the likeness of him were we made. Yes, the world would like for us to quiet down and fall in with them. Come on. As they march on toward the pits of hell. They want us to fall in line with their program, come on, with their agenda, amen. Yes, but tell your neighbor, the devil is a lie, amen. Yes, I ain't falling in with nobody. I ain't falling in with nothing that's not like Christ. Oh, amen. I'm going to live for him. Come on here. Hey, amen. I'm going to live for him because he died for me. Oh, I'm going to die. I'm going to believe I sounded good. I'm going to say it again. I'm going to live for him because he died for me. The world don't like you. I know you're a likable person.

good day. You know what I'm saying? There's something about him. It just ain't right. I wish I had somebody here. But you got to just laugh at that and pray for him and just keep on going. Come on here. Because if you allow yourself to get caught up in all of that. Amen. One thing about it, there are some things about us that the church, that the world cannot deny. Number one, the master cannot be denied. As the Jews began to question Peter and John, there were two characteristics that stood out about them. And these two characteristics could not be denied. The presence of God could not be denied. Because when Peter and John, the Bible says, not me, the Bible says that when they spoke with boldness. And I believe that word is in your Bible too. This word refers to an unreserved speech. It carries the idea of someone speaking their mind without regard for others and what they think about them. Amen. When that kind of speech occurs in the power of the flesh, great harm can be inflicted because it's a fleshy move. Come on here. It's a fleshy move, and which means that it's orchestrated by the flesh. But when that kind of speech is uttered in the power of the Holy Spirit, amen, God's business is put on Front Street. Consider for a moment, my brother, my sister, who's doing the talking? It's Peter. Peter, the same man who denied the Lord just a few days earlier. Come on, Bible readers. This is just a few days after. Come on, Peter's denial. Amen. But Peter is speaking with boldness. Come on, hear somebody. Amen. We find that story in Matthew 26 as we press rewind and then press fast forward again. The one who denied Christ has become his most vocal spokesman. You know, he reminds similar to Paul, the Apostle Paul, when Paul was running around persecuting the church, the Bible says for no reason. He was just running around talking. He just hated the church folk. He didn't want nobody to be around nobody. Amen. Talking about Jesus. He persecuted them. He killed them. He did all sorts of things against them until he was instantly converted. And at that point, Paul became the most vocal spokesman for Jesus. Amen. And the reason is because Paul realized that the presence of God could not be denied. Amen. And that's one thing about the Lord, about His Spirit. If amen, if you open yourself up and allow Him to come in, you will feel Him just like I feel Him. And it's the Spirit of the living God that cannot be denied. Not only His presence, but also His power. The power of God cannot be denied. They were amazed when they heard these men speak because, watch this, the Bible says, not me, they were unlearned and ignorant men. It means that to them, they were illiterate. One who does not know their letters. Come on. Amen. It refers to a commoner or an unskilled man. Where did these men learn the truth that they were sharing? Let me pause again and tell somebody, listen, you don't have to have a college degree to know Jesus. Because some folk with a college degree don't know Him. I wish I had somebody here. You don't even have to have a high school diploma to know Jesus. Because some folk with a high school diploma

skills, but it has everything to do with whether or not you and me are willing to open ourselves up and allow the Lord to come on in. Yeah. You need to say, they were speaking with boldness. There was boldness in their preaching. They wasn't scared of nobody. They were not afraid, come on, to preach, amen, the word of God unto them and to anybody. They were not whispering. They were, amen, preaching with boldness. What happened to these fellows to make them into what they are now? Come on, amen. They had been with Jesus all that time, and the Sanhedrin council had remembered seeing Peter. They had remembered seeing John as they moved about with Jesus before he was crucified.

0: somebody. And when they did see him, they said, "Aren't you the one? You was with him. I remember your face. I might not know your name, but I know your face." Hello, somebody. Hey, that's a word for our young people in the house, and even some of us older. Amen. Don't go to any place, and don't think folks don't remember your face. They don't remember your face. So make sure you're going to the right place.
1: Yes,
0: I wish I had help in here. Amen. Amen. Because when they see you at another location, they're going to say, "Didn't I see you at the club last night? I don't know your name, but I remember seeing you." Yeah. Amen. And you know, some of them being mad, they memorize what you had on. You had on some blue jeans, didn't you? I saw you. I wish I had him. And now you can say, but say, "You got me. That was me." Amen. Peter lied. Peter lied unto them and said, "No, that wasn't me." Come on, Peter, some things can't be denied, man. Come on, went on a little bit further, and Peter ran into somebody else and they said, "Yeah, you were the one. I know you were the one. I remember seeing your face." Peter said, "No, that wasn't me." Come on, we gotta be careful in this season, my brothers and my sisters, because at the end of the day, when everything comes together, we gotta remember that some things cannot be denied. These men were doing exactly what Jesus had done. The Lord Jesus had trained them well. Now Jesus is gone. Now Jesus has ascended back to sit at the right hand of God. But Jesus had taught them how to preach with boldness. The only bad thing about it is the fact that they didn't realize it until he was gone. Jesus had confronted the religious establishment with the truth. And so here it is, Peter and John find themselves doing the same thing. And brothers and sisters, when Jesus comes into our lives, he brings with him his awesome power. He can take the weakest among us, and he can use them in amazing ways for his glory. Might be somebody in this room this morning who has not gotten as far as you would like to have gotten in your life. I came to tell you, just learn more about the Lord. Because the more we know about

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2: Greetings. This is Pastor Danny Donaldson. I'm the senior pastor of Rose Hill Church, and I am so excited that you have joined us today. Listen, I'm right in the midst of a new series called Faith That Conquers Anything. After you enter a relationship with God, one of the most important things that you must master is faith. You can't be moved by what you see or what you don't see. So join us for these series of teaching. Each teaching will increase your faith. 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

0: As I begin to lay some foundation, I want you to ponder this question. Why is it so challenging for change to stick? We make a real decision, we're optimistic about the outcomes, but oftentimes within a week or 2 weeks, or a month or 6 months, we revert back to who we used to be and what we used to do. I have another question for you. Can you talk to me? Who drove here this morning? You drove? Good. Let me ask you another question. Have you ever been so consumed in your thinking while you're driving that you get to a place and don't even remember how you got there, if you stopped at every stop sign, and if you stopped at every red light? But somehow you did. Let me ask you a question. Who was driving? Because it wasn't really you, not the conscious you anyway. It was the unconscious you that already knew the route, so that while the conscious you were engaged in some thought, the unconscious you drove you to a place that you've been to many times. Here's a heavy question for you. If your unconscious could drive you to church, could it be driving your life now? Carl Jung says, until you make the unconscious conscious, it'll drive your life and you'll call it fate. I want you to think about that for a minute. Until you make that which is unconscious conscious, it'll drive your life, but you'll call it fate. In other words, you'll say, that's just what life had for me. But the truth is, there was an unconscious driver programmed, unbeknownst to you, that is governing your life. Einstein said, a problem can never be solved at the level in which it was created. Which means that if I stay to myself and don't receive some elevated understanding, some illuminated wisdom, something outside of me, like the word of God, I'll stay in my situation because I can't solve it as long as I stay at that level. That's why I love the word so. The Bible says the word is like a two-edged sword, and it discerns the thoughts and the intentions, which means that the word brings awareness to me, and there can be no change without awareness. Because I cannot change that which I am unaware of. I'm not lost. I'm waiting. And how many of us in the room know we need change, but are unaware of what needs to be changed? And what the word does is the word brings awareness to those areas of my life. That's why I love coming to church, not just to say shout and say hallelujah, but to get revelation, to get understanding, to get illumination, to get awareness of what's going on in my life, what cycles need to change in my life. Because as soon as I become aware of a cycle in my life, even though I might be participating, I am no longer fully engrossed and fully engaged. And now I become a participant and an observer. And as an observer, I have the ability to change it if I have the ammunition. Why is change so challenging? Not because we didn't make the decision, because oftentimes the decision is not the missing piece. Even though many people think they made a decision, which is the first part, but they really made a choice. What are you talking about, Pastor? Well, this is how you know if you made a choice or a decision. A choice is when you choose your preference, but you don't alleviate your options. A decision is when you make a decision and you eliminate all the other options. So I can't go back. So the heavy question that you have to ask is, did I make a choice or a decision? Because watch this, if you say I'm going to eat better, but you know the drive-thru is still open and it's still an option. Y'all not talking back to me. You didn't decide. You chose a preference. But when life gets heavy, that won't be enough to hold you. Why y'all so quiet in here? So Nehemiah gives us some practical instructions for how to make change stick. How to build change that actually lasts. And his story starts with devastation. I want you to hear me. His story starts with devastation. He is the king's cupbearer, minding his business. His business. I got to remember sometimes that I'm preaching. He's reminding, he's minding his business. And then he goes to the town and he finds out that Jerusalem, his hometown, the gates have been burned and areas of the walls have been broken. And it breaks his heart. It breaks his heart to the point where he can't forget it. I'm in a better place, but for some reason, I feel like I need to fix that. And for everybody in the room that's pursuing purpose, let me ask you a question, especially you young people. What breaks your heart? What breaks your heart that other people keep walking by? What breaks your heart that other people refuse to fix? What breaks your heart that you feel like you're called to? That's a clue, because purpose always leaves clues. And even in your personal life, without being super heavy about purpose and all of that stuff, what in your life is broken enough to cause enough hurt that you feel like you need to change it? I don't care if it's your disorganized closet. If every time you walk in there, you feel chaotic and depressed. You might be called to fix that. The truth of the matter is, as we sit in this packed auditorium, everybody has some holes in their walls and some gates that have been burned. Because you can look at this story and just understand the Bible story, or you can make it practical for you and realize, just like Nehemiah hurt because the gates were burned and the walls were damaged, that I got some walls that have been damaged in my life and I've got some gates that have been burned. And the problem with that is walls are for protection. And if I don't have the proper walls in my life, I can't be protected from the enemies in my life. And if I don't have the gates intact, I can't control access to my life. And people can walk in my life and walk out of my life however they want to and however they see fit. And that's the problem with many of you right now. You keep letting people walk in and walk out however they see fit. You can't just be walking in and out of my life. Didn't the Gap Band say that? You're not. You got to be 40 to catch that one, at least maybe 40. Younger generation, don't worry about it. You'll catch it later. Watch this. So you find something worthy of grieving over. I'll show you something. You make a commitment, decision to change it. And here's what most people miss. You have to create a structure or a system that will hold it up under pressure. And that's why many people's decisions fail, because they have not surrounded it with a structure or a system that could withstand the pressures of life. I'll be done soon. So when we talk about finding purpose and figuring out what needs to be fixed, it doesn't start with a plan. It starts with pain. And the problem is, people are creating a plan for stuff they have no pain for. Why is that important? Because your why won't be big enough to sustain you when the pressures of life come after you. And so if it's not important to me that when pressures of life, when the pressures of life come, I'll walk away from stuff that's not important to me. But when it pains me, when it's important to me, when I realize it needs to be fixed, when it's relegated to me, it's my responsibility, that makes a difference. People say, why do you never walk away when it got tough? I was called to it. I'm responsible for it. It's my task. It's my purpose. It's my aim. I can't quit now. But I can quit stuff I'm not called to. And if you keep quitting, are you called to it? Ooh, it's quiet in here today. Now notice the order. Before Nehemiah builds anything, before he ever asks anyone anything, something broke his heart first. Purpose doesn't start as a project. It starts as a concern you can't shake. And the problem is many people skip this step. And watch this. People say, do what you're passionate about. Good, do it. But what makes people great is not just doing what they're good at, but doing stuff that they don't like that's necessary longer than anybody else. And the thing that's going to separate most people is not just what you're great at, but the discipline to do the stuff that needs to be done that you don't really want to do. And to create a system to maintain that. Somebody, you're missing what I'm saying. You're missing what I'm saying. Everybody likes to shoot the ball. Nobody wants to set picks. Everybody wants to shoot. Nobody wants to get rebounds. Everybody wants to shoot. Nobody plays defense. So I make myself play defense. Grab it. Here's a lesson. He starts bemoaning somebody else's lot. See, we miss it because what's going to really make you great in life is fixing problems. And many people can't become great because you run from problems. I said, what's really going to make you great in life is fixing problems. But the problem with most people is they run from problems. The more problems you fix, the greater life you'll have. The wealthiest people fix the most problems. And I'm not just talking about wealth from money. I'm talking about the people who have the most love, the most peace, the most joy. They fix problems. Are you a problem fixer or a problem dodger? And so one day, I got to go. I said I wouldn't be long, right? One day he's serving the king, and you're not supposed to be sad in front of the king. Never. That can get you killed. But he couldn't help it because he couldn't contain his depression. He couldn't contain his sorrow because he's grieving for his people, and he shows up in front of the king, and he could see it in his disposition. The king says, "What's wrong with you?" He tries to cover up. The king says, I know what it is. It's just sadness of heart. There's something going on with you. What's wrong with you? He says, how can I be happy when my people are broken? And it's amazing how quickly we can bypass the troubles and the trials of other people and be happy with the life we have. Knowing that other people are struggling. He says, I can't do it. I can't act like it's not happening. It's happening. I sense it. I feel it. I got sorrow in my heart. I feel like I'm called to fix it. King says, what's wrong? He says, Jerusalem is in ruins. He says, okay, what do you want to do about it? He says, I want to fix it. He says, what are you going to need? He says, I'm going to need timber. I'm going to need passage through all these territories and provinces. He lays out everything he's going to need to fix it. Here's a heavy question. For everybody who's bemoaning their lot in life and everybody who says, I need this and that, if God sent somebody and says, what do you need? Would you know what you need? And would you be honest enough to tell them what you really need? Because I remember this story. I forget who the pastor was, but God sent somebody to this pastor to help him out, and he needed like $4 million. And then the man says, what do you need? And he lowered it down to $1 million or whatever it is. And the man walked away because the man realized that you're bringing down the bar. You're bringing down the standard. That's not what God told you to ask me for. And since you lowered the bar and lowered the standard, I can't do business with you. Do you have enough courage to ask for what you need? He gives them everything that he needs, and then watch this, everybody. He makes a commitment. This is what he says. He says, how long will it take you? It's a heavy question, because you talk about what you want to build. How long will it take you? Because I'm gonna need you back here. You can go build it, but I'm gonna need you back here. When are you coming back? What's the time frame? So many people endeavor and take on projects but never have a time frame. How long is it going to take you to fix that? How long is it going to take you to clean that closet? How long is it going to take you to get your credit straight? How long is it going to take you to get that relationship right? How long are you going to be doing this for the rest of your life? Or are you going to put some time restraints there? Are you going to set some targets and some real goals? He sets the date. He says, I'll be back here. I'll have it done by this. He says, okay, the king agreed to it. He says, go to your work. Go do your work. I bless your work. Go do it. He shows up in Jerusalem and didn't just go to work, though, because you can't just start fixing stuff. You must first know what's broken. Because if you don't know what's broken, then you don't know what to fix. Because when God fix something, everything, every part of it is broken. There are other parts of it that are working fine. Some parts are missing. Some parts are not operating at their optimal capacity. You got to figure out what's going on. Do you realize this? Watch this. Most people overestimate what they can do in a year, but underestimate what they can do in 10. Underestimate what they can do in 10, overestimate what they can do in a year. It takes, watch this, for everybody who's going to take over some organization or start something, it takes almost a year to wrap your arms around something to figure out what's working. For all y'all young people that's going to go into corporate America and take over something, you got to wrap your arms around it and assess what's working and what's not working first. That takes time. And watch this. He shows up quietly and doesn't tell anybody what he's doing. The next problem is stop announcing everything that you're doing. Let some stuff be secret in your life. Let some things be private. There's some stuff that I'm not telling nobody until it's done. Because watch this, there's some people in your life that don't want it to be done. And you think that they want it done. They don't really want it done. And you share it with them, and then they say something crazy like, oh no, that's going to be tough right there. That's going to be hard right there. And they won't tell you that you can't do it, but they'll just throw a little something at you that put an obstacle in your way. Lean on your neighbor and say, I ain't got time for that. I ain't got time for that. I ain't got time for nobody talking negative, talking crazy. I know what God told me, and if God told me I can do it, then I know I can do it. I'm looking for the people that will be galvanized, that'll get on my team, that'll buy in and do what God told us to do. I'll have enough negative Nancys in my life. I don't need no more of them in my life. I avoid them like the plague. I promise you, if I tell you something, you say, that's going to be hard. Bye. You won't see me anymore. I don't see you too much anymore. I know. Because every time I see you, I'm dodging. I saw you in Walmart. I didn't want to see you. I went way down the bread aisle. I didn't even need no bread. I didn't want to see you. So watch this. This is for people who have large projects, small projects, whatever you have. Even if you're cleaning your closet, working with your mail, how many people got piles of mail that? Somebody say EAD. What can I eliminate? What can I automate? And what can I delegate? That's for business class. But I got to eliminate some stuff. I got to get rid of some stuff. Everything in your closet you don't need, you don't even wear that stuff. Half of it you can't fit. And you sitting there talking about, I'm going to wear that again. Just get rid of it. And if you get back to that size, buy some new clothes. Because that stuff ain't even in style no more. That you got bell bottoms over there talking about, I'm going to get back in them. For what? What do I need to eliminate? What can I use technology to automate? Hear me, young people. What can I use technology to automate? If you don't figure this out, life's going to leave you behind. What can I automate? What can I put on autopilot? What can I get to do stuff for me that I don't have to exert effort? And then what can I delegate to somebody else? Because if you're going to go far, you're going to have to take some people with you, and you're not going to be able to do everything yourself. And if you can't trust people with stuff, then you're not going to go far. Who am I preaching to today? So Nehemiah made it plain. He says, God's hand is on me. And even though God's hand is on him, he still has to do an assessment at night. He still has to see what's working. Still has to see what's broken. As anointed as he is. Because you're anointed doesn't give you the ability to skip this step. I know God's hand is on your life. What's wrong with the thing that God told you to fix? And for everybody in the room who's asking God for something, don't be surprised when God gives it to you, but it's broken. Or undeveloped. Don't be surprised you ask God for a table, he gives you a tree. You ask God for a building, he gives you a shack. That's not what I saw in my vision. I know. Turn it into what you saw in the vision. Y'all not clapping. Why would God give a builder something that's already built? This ain't the relationship I saw. Maybe you need to build it. God is quiet in this Christian church. But then watch this. Once he gets it, he galvanizes everybody around the vision. About to close. This right here takes tact. To galvanize people around the vision means that you have to be able to cast the vision. And the reason why many people can't get people to join them on their pursuits is because you have a problem casting the vision. I have to be able to explain it in a way where it doesn't just benefit me and it can't just be about me. It's got to be a vision that includes we. And it has to include upward mobility of the people who follow you. And if you're just talking about a house, watch this. Even if it's a schedule for the dishes, you got to galvanize. You got to galvanize the people around the vision. Listen, I'm not going to be doing this every night. All of us got to share in this. This work is too big for one person. Listen, you want me to be able to work and take you out of Disney? Come on, help me wash these dishes. Told you I was going to preach in a practical way today. So you got to galvanize people around it. But the other problem is, it's hard to galvanize people when you have not been galvanized yourself. It's hard to get people to join you on your journey when you never supported anybody else's journey. The Bible says, be not deceived. God is not mocked. As a man soweth, that shall he also reap. And they got people who will not help anybody who want people to help them. And you can't get people to help you if you've never helped anybody else. And so you got to give. Tell my kids now, my son and all them, they're going into the workforce. I says, listen, you got to get out there and prove your worth. You got to prove that you will help the organization. That organization is not concerned about your upward mobility right now. They're concerned about their upward mobility. And if you make them go higher, then they'll bring you in on the team. And you can always go higher, but you got to get in first. I don't have time. I got to move. Watch this. And then the building starts. And this is what they do. They name what needs to be fixed and then assign a family or somebody to fix it. The sheep gate, fish gate, dung gate. They just calling all the gates out. Calling the old gate, the valley gate, the water gate. Your family gonna fix this. You gonna fix this. Fix this. Which lets us know that we're all responsible for fixing something. The sooner you get the fixing, the sooner you'll get to living better. What's your gate that needs to be fixed? Somebody in here, you need to fix the closet gate. Somebody, the mail gate. Somebody needs to fix your eating gate. Fix the work block gate. Fix the day gate. How am I going to organize my day and structure my day? Because here's the system that you've got to put behind it. Hear me. We shout and we spiritualize and all of that is wonderful. But until you do the practical stuff, until you put a system in place, when you walk in this building and people come here and they say, oh, we had a wonderful experience. There are a bunch of systems in place to ensure that you do. And there's a bunch of stuff that goes on behind the scenes you have no idea. There were people here earlier than you woke up this morning. You have no idea what it took to get here. You have no idea what the media does. You have no idea what the greeters do. You have no idea what the ministry team does. You have no idea what the parking ministry does. You have no idea that we talk about this in meetings that from the parking lot to the pulpit to the parking lot, we want people to have an amazing experience and encounter God. And we try to remove every distraction possible so that you can have that encounter with God. That's our... And there are systems in place. What systems in your life are in place, intact, such that you can be successful at the thing that you've been called to? When you get mail in place, do you have a system for handling your mail? Do you deal with it right away? Do you deal with it immediately? It goes here. Do you have a place for everything in your house? When you take your keys out of your pocket, do you have a place for everything? How do you manage your day tomorrow? Do you go to sleep before you go to sleep tonight? Do you manage your day tomorrow and say, I'm going to do this, this, this, and this so that I don't wake up tomorrow trying to figure out what I'm going to do and waste an hour figuring out what I'm going to do while I'm watching YouTube and... Because people who get things done block out time to get it done.
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2: May the words of my mouth and the meditation of my heart be acceptable in thy sight, O Lord, my strength and my redeemer. We ask it all in the name of Jesus. And for his sake we pray. Let every heart, everywhere, say amen. Amen. Turn with me now. Ephesians chapter 2. Beginning at verse number 1, reading from the King James Version. Ephesians chapter 2, beginning at verse number 1, the King James Version. And you have he quickened, who were dead in trespasses and sins, wherein in time past ye walked according to the course of this world, according to the prince of the power of the air, the spirit that now worketh in the children of disobedience, among whom also we all had our conversation in times past in the lust of our flesh, fulfilling the desires of the flesh and of the mind, and were by nature the children of wrath, even as others. But God, who is rich in mercy, for his great love wherewith he loved us, even when we were dead in sins, has quickened us together with Christ. By grace ye are saved, and has raised us up together, made us sit together in heavenly places in Christ Jesus, that in the ages to come he might show the exceeding riches of his grace in his kindness toward us through Christ Jesus. For by grace are ye saved through faith, and that not of yourselves. It is a gift of God, not of works, lest any man should boast. This is the word of God for the people of God. Thanks be unto God. I want to tag this morning this 8th and 9th verse. For by grace are ye saved through faith, and that not of yourselves. It is a gift of God, not of works, lest any man should boast. I want to talk a little bit this morning from this title, this subject, if you will, Amazing Grace. God's grace is amazing. We hear that word being used a lot, but Sister Turquie, I'm not sure, Sister Thomas, if we grasp the full meaning of amazing. Yeah. I have been the pastor here for nearly 18 years. And when I think about my young adults who were babies, didn't know little Greg was showing up today. When I came here, and they are now grown. College grads, and many didn't know little Greg was going to be here. Many have started families. It is amazing how quickly time passes. But amazing is not always comprehensive. We struggle with what amazing means. But sometimes, Brother Carl, it is the only word we have to describe what we are trying to say. It is amazing how far, St. Alma, God has brought us with our meager resources and all the trappings that come with doing church. Somehow we made it. Amazing. What Paul is teaching here is about God's grace. Paul is not only teaching about grace, but he is also teaching about how amazing this grace is, how God does things. To be clear, grace is God's divine favor. God's unmerited favor. A. Leonard Griffith said that this one syllable word, grace, is a powerful word. Grace, he said, denotes God's active and unmerited favor in Jesus Christ. Listen, God doing for us what we do not deserve. Listen what he said, y'all. Coming where we are. That's some kind of grace. Sharing our human predicament. Rescuing us from the helplessness and misery. Watch this, what Griffith said. That we have brought upon ourselves. And raising us from spiritually death to the reality of life. These Christians were spiritually dead, but God's grace saved them. Y'all not with me. See, it's too simple already. Too simple already for you. And when we look back over our life and lives, and realize, Carol, what God has amazingly done with, for, in, and through us. We have to admit, if it had not been for grace, we would have never made it. Paul begins by helping these Christians see who they once were and consider what God did. Look at Ephesians 2 and 3. Among whom also we all had our conversation in times past in the lust of our flesh, fulfilling the desires of the flesh and of the mind, and were by nature the children of wrath, even as others. God graced you and God graced me. That ought to be, that ought to make somebody feel pretty good this morning. You know, there are those who would have never accepted us. There are those who would let you in. But you have to play by their rules. Those in this church at Ephesus were Jews and Gentiles. But the Jews wanted the Gentiles to play by their rules. They said, listen, they said, you can have Jesus, but you have to add the Jewish tradition. You got to add circumcision and add kosher food if you want all the way in. Y'all know how folk are. But they didn't understand that the Gentiles had a place in God's plan.
3: Yeah.
2: And somebody need to hear me this morning. E-Church, are you with me? The Gentiles were to understand, teach Mary Moss, that they were no afterthought.
3: Yeah.
2: And somebody in this house, I don't care what anybody tell you, you are not what you so you see, y'all don't know when to shout, but because see, they'll let us shout on Sunday, but on Monday they gonna try to tear you down. On Monday they gonna try to tell you who you are, that if you don't play by the rules, they will not let you in. But good teaching, Sister Free, helps us to understand who we are. We are no afterthought, according to Ephesians 1:4. According, you ought to know your word this morning. According as he has chosen us. And somebody ought to be able to say this morning, right about up in here, according, Anaya, as he has chosen Mary Moss. You may not choose me, but he chose me. And you got to insert your name. Hey, because if you don't understand that he chose you and can put your name in the blank, they not only will not write your name, they will wipe you out. You're not an afterthought. You were chosen.
3: Yeah. Yeah.
2: Before the foundation of the world.
3: Yeah.
2: God amazingly set it up.
3: Yeah.
2: Because he knew, Reverend Lockett, how people are.
3: Yeah.
2: You hear me, Sister Mo? Yeah. God set it up because he know how we are.
3: Oh, yeah.
2: Romans 2 and 11. Thank God for God.
3: Yeah.
2: For there is no respect of person with God. Everybody was on the same playing field.
3: Yeah. Yeah.
2: Here it is. Romans 3:23. Teach me. For all have sinned.
3: Yeah.
2: And to come short of the glory of God. Yeah. Both Jew and Gentile.
3: Yeah.
2: Had the same problem. Oh, so y'all missed that. Y'all, you with me, Greg? Both Jew and Gentile had the same problem. Black and white got the same problem. Rich or poor, same problem. Whether you on the other side of the track or on this side of the track, same problem. Walking after their own lust. Two groups of people, but with the same problem. They were lost. As Paul said, they were as dead men and women walking. Here it is, Ephesians 2:1, who were dead in trespasses and in sin. Dead. That word there, dead in trespasses, they were spiritually paratoma.
3: Yeah.
2: And we were right there at one time.
3: Yes, we were.
2: Spiritually dead.
3: Yeah. Yeah.
2: But God's answer, Reverend Raby, to the sin problem was the answer for all, but by grace are ye saved. Hey, can I tell you, no one was excluded.
3: Yeah.
2: My God, it was amazing how God extended his grace offering of salvation to any and to all who would receive it. Thank God for Jesus. And Paul had some more to say. He had some more to say. Verses 5 and 6. Even when we were dead in sins, has quickened us together with Christ.
3: Yeah.
2: By grace ye are saved, and has raised us up together and made us sit together in heavenly places.
3: Yeah.
2: Ah, that ought to make somebody feel all right there in Christ Jesus. What God did here for these folks were amazing.
3: Mm.
2: By grace.
3: Yeah.
2: Unmerited favor.
3: Yeah.
2: God raised these new believers up together.
3: Yeah.
2: Raise one. This is how God does it. Raise the other.
3: Yeah.
2: Shucks. Yeah. God raised the Gentiles.
3: Yeah.
2: And has raised us up this morning together.
3: Yeah.
2: And made us sit together in heavenly places in Christ Jesus.
3: Yeah.
2: Y'all don't know what God just did.
3: Mm.
2: I didn't say he gave you a seat, yeah, up at the football game. I know that Southern Grambling game, even though, Lord have mercy, I know you might not want a seat, but folk, when I was coming through, you fought for a seat.
3: Yeah.
2: You paid for a seat.
3: Yeah.
2: But here, you didn't have to pay anything. And here God has raised you to sit together in heavenly places.
3: Yeah.
2: My God.
3: Yeah. Yeah.
2: Try to wrap your mind around this grace.
3: Mm.
2: They were raised from death to life.
3: Yeah.
2: God quickened these believers and made them alive. What a privilege. If we have been, listen, united with him in a death like his,
3: yeah,
2: talking about Jesus,
3: yeah,
2: we shall be united with him in a resurrection.
3: Yeah.
2: Like his. And this is where every true believer's home is. I'm going to say that again. This is where every true believer's home is. It's, and I don't care what you're going through down here. You can be in the slums. You can be on the street corner. But if you have Jesus, you are seated in heavenly places. You are a kingdom citizen. If we are raised with him,
3: yeah,
2: if we are resurrected,
3: yeah,
2: with him. And the last time I checked, when Christ Jesus was raised from the dead, can I help somebody? He now sits at the right hand of God. Y'all don't know where you're sitting. Y'all ought to be tearing up these pews if you know where you're showing up sitting. You are sitting in heavenly places. Preach, my altar, at the right hand of Jesus, who is, teach Mary, your elder brother. And you know that's a privileged seat, because where you are sitting, you don't have to go through no medium. You don't have to put up with waiting for a Facebook chat or response. Because of where you sitting, y'all don't understand what I'm saying to you. Y'all still waiting. Y'all want a hoop. I don't want a hoop. I want somebody to tell me, teach me where I sit. Because I want to take the right seat. Hey, God. I don't want to sit to the left when I got a seat on the right. Y'all don't get it. Y'all don't get it. On the right hand. Oh, the Father. And DJ, when you want to talk to him, all you got to do is lean over. Lean in. to your elder brother and say, brother, I need to tell you something. Because, hey, God, he'll take it and lean on to the Father. Yeah, you got to know where you are sitting. When you and I went down, I'm almost through, but when you and I went down in, I'm in the country, maybe y'all city folk, see, y'all left here, some of y'all, and you got citified. But you got you sometimes when you get too citified, you don't understand, or you try to come down, Thelma, on some stuff. Yeah, we don't do that no more. But when I came through, and I thank God I came through when I came through, because when you and I went down, yeah, Sister K, help somebody back there. When we went down in the liquid grave, y'all don't know nothing about no liquid grave. But when we went down in the liquid grave, we came up a new creature in Christ. God raised us up from being spiritually dead. Spiritually, God gave these new believers a new position. He raised them up. And why are you always down when God has raised you up? You may be broke, but your Father owns the cattle on a thousand hills. Hey, the earth is the Lord and the fullness thereof. Don't y'all know you've been raised up? I hear somebody say, but I got a bill that's due next week, and I don't know if your preaching will suffice. But God say, ask, and it shall be given. Because I don't want you down there. I don't want you without no lights. I will raise. I raise you up. New position. Y'all need to look around. I know y'all good in Baptist, but you need to look around this morning and tell somebody new position. Y'all ain't got it. See, that's why y'all ain't got no position. Cause y'all trying to tiptoe through it. Y'all better call that thing as though, and be not as though it were. You better say new. Hey, God, who would have ever thought that Moss would have a... He raised him up, new one. It was absolutely amazing. And look at how these Gentiles got there. I'm almost through. I say, look how they got there. God put them there. See, y'all thought I was going to be deep and wonderful. But God put them there. That's what he did. He, according to word, he has raised us up together. They got there because God's grace put them there. And can I just add, Alice, this morning, no one can undo what God has done. Hey, God, y'all ain't shouting yet. I think y'all didn't hear me. Maybe Ed got the mics off or something. I said, sure. Y'all now maybe take out them earplugs. Y'all don't understand this morning. Shucks. No one can undo what God has done. Don't you know that God can raise you up to places where no man can take you down? Hey, God, gender can't keep you down. Money can't keep you down. Not even messing up. Hey, God, not even messing up can keep you down. For it is by God's amazing grace that the Gentiles were able to sit right next to Jesus in heavenly places with their elder brother, Jesus the Christ. Grace did that. Grace is amazing. amazing. Finally, my brothers and my sisters.
4: Yeah.
2: Verses 8 and 9. For by grace are ye saved through faith.
4: Yeah.
2: And that not of yourselves.
4: Yeah.
2: It is a gift of God. Not of works, lest any man should boast. I like that, Shirley. I like that. I like that. For by grace, divine favor, you didn't earn it, nor did you ask for it. We didn't have enough sense. To ask for it. Already told you, you can't buy it. It is God's choice. Amazing. Paul says it is by faith, which is believing faith. You don't have to be a Jew. You do not have to be of a certain ethnic group. I like this. All you have to do is believe in the Lord Jesus. And the Bible says, thou shalt be saved. All you have to do is believe. Romans 10 and 9, that if thou shalt confess with thy mouth the Lord Jesus and shalt believe in thine heart that God has raised him from the dead, thou shalt be saved. The Gentiles were far off, and now God had accepted them. Others may not accept you, but God will. Whosoever will, let them come. Listen to the Voice Bible. Voice Bible says it this way: for it's by God's grace that you have been saved. Listen to Paul as he talks to the church through the Voice translation. You receive it through faith.
4: Yeah.
2: Hallelujah. Yeah. Through faith. It was not our plan or our effort.
5: Yeah.
2: It is God's gift.
4: Uh-huh.
2: Pure and simple. Hard to wrap our minds around. You don't earn it, Sister Thelma. Not one of us did. Can I say this as I get ready to close? Y'all missed that. I said you didn't earn it. Not one of us did. So stop going around bragging that you must have done something amazing. It's a gift. Preach, Mary Louise. Nothing a person can do. There are those who would love. I'm closing. But I need to say this, Anaya, as you travel the country, baby. There are those who would love to take credit for what God has done in your life. On our way to medical school, we ain't worried about no test. That test already covered. We don't have nothing but a P on it. Hey, God, when you just walk in it, we ain't worried about when you take it again. Just shoot. You forgot to shoot or something. That first one was on you. Hey, God, y'all ain't feeling me up in here. There are those, I'm telling you, who would love to take credit. But I want to tell us as we get ready to close. Don't try to take credit for what God has done in your life. Please do not. Nobody can take the credit for what has happened to you but God Himself. Oh, bless His holy name. But by grace are ye saved. Least any man should boast. I'm done, y'all. I'm done. Oh, my beloved sisters and brothers, I must stop. But it is amazing what God did so that no man can take credit, Jackie, for your salvation. Oh, I'm closing. But this grace, hear me well this morning, is God's gift. And can I bless you, Carlette? It is available to all who accepts his gift. So, I already told you I'm old school and traditional. I'll understand what the old saints were trying to say. Somebody with me already. When they used to sing the old hymn of the church, that old hymn that told a story like it.
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7: Amen, amen. And for a few moments this morning, we want to talk from this subject. You let it in, but God still calls you back. You let it in, but God still calls you back. Turn to your neighbor and say, neighbor, you let it in, but God still calls you back. Amen. To God be the glory for the things he has done. Amen. We give honor and praise to God for all of you that are here this morning. Amen. I was going to preach this message a few weeks ago, but the Lord had me to preach another message that I was working on. I think I preached it last week. The Lord of the heart. Amen. So for a few moments this morning, we want to talk about you let it in. But God still calls you back. My brothers and my sisters, 2 Chronicles chapter 33 gives us a powerful account of King Manasseh's life and reign over Judah, highlighting both deep sin and remarkable redemption. Brothers and sisters, have you ever looked at your life and said, how did I get here? I'm gonna say that again. Have you ever looked at your life and asked yourself the question, how did I get here? I'm talking about when you started out right. You were raised in the house of God. You were taught the word, but somewhere along the way, something slipped in. Oh, good God, how did I get here? And before you knew it, what used to be holy got polluted. Lord, have mercy, Jesus. I'm here to tell you, you gotta come with a spirit of expectation. You gotta come and be willing to hear what does say the Lord. And that's where our text finds us this morning, brothers and sisters. It finds us in a place where you let it in, but God still calls you back. Brothers and sisters, the Bible says that Manasseh was 12 years old when he became king, and he ruled for 55 years. But instead of walking in the ways of his godly father, Hezekiah, he did evil in the sight of the Lord. What did he do? We read the scripture. He replaced the high places. He worshiped idols. He practiced sorcery. And he even put idols in the house of God itself. Brothers and sisters, and that's where we are today. We rebuild the high places. We are worshiping idols. We are practicing sorcery. And we've even put idols in the house of God. I wish y'all felt like I felt. Not only, brothers and sisters, did he sin, but he led a whole nation into sin. Lord have mercy. I said, not only did he sin, he was the king. Can I get a witness? Not only did he sin, but he led the whole nation into sin. Somebody ought to be shouting right now, because you can see that not only is the highest person in the land sinning, but he's leading the whole nation to sin. Even in our homes, mothers and fathers are sinning and leading their children to sin. Just hold right on. Hold. I'm coming. So the first thing, you let it in. But God still calls you back. First thing he says, when you let the wrong things back in. What I let in? When you let the wrong things back in. The text says he rebuilt what his father had torn down. Lord, can I preach this morning? I said he rebuilt what his father had torn down. What you talking about? You see, brothers and sisters, God delivered his father from idolatry. Mm-hmm. God cleaned the house. God set things in order. But Manasseh let the old mess back in. Lord, have mercy to you. You still don't believe me here. It's like somebody who gets free from addiction. Anybody ever been addicted to something? Alcohol, drugs, gambling, men, women. I don't care what you was addicted to. You've been addicted. You know when you get addicted, it's tough, ain't it? But now you done got set free from addiction. You done got dried out. You done got cleaned out. You go purge the house, brothers and sisters. You delete them phone numbers of them folks where you was getting the stuff from and, you know, and doing all this. But, you know, and you had been going to them places where you used to go and where you used to hang out. Oh, but as I always say, but then one day you say, it won't hurt to go back just one time. Can I get a witness here? Brothers and sisters, I want you to know that one time can take you back to where you last started. Can I get a witness? Like you never left it, brothers and sisters. What are you saying? The danger is not just sin. The danger is reopening doors that God has already closed. Y'all don't want to have no church with me. Brothers and sisters, a lot of us are suffering today because we reopened doors that God had already closed. When you let the wrong thing back in. I ain't going back. I don't care what no. I ain't going to do that no more. Lord, if you get me out of this. Lord, if you just give me another chance. Lord, if you just. Mm-hmm. And time you get out of it, what you let back in. Girl. That ain't good, boy. Y'all just don't want me to be happy. Why y'all hating on me? Mm-hmm. Mm. Oh, you act like you the only one that been perfect. Ain't nobody never made no mistakes, huh? And you, oh, go ahead on. Go on. Go ahead on with your bad self. Then here you come next week with the U-Haul. Nuh-uh, turn that thing right back around. Take it right back where you got it from, because I want you to be happy. Can I get a witness? You say, I didn't want you to be happy. Don't come back here with the U-Haul. I told you, y'all ain't saying that. I done stuck a nerve in him. I done stuck a so enough nerve in him. Woo! Somebody say out. Thank you. I just want to make sure. Told told you don't hang with them boys. Told you. You have a collect call from the East Baton Rouge Parish Prison. Will you accept the charges? Hello?
8: Daddy. What happened? Me and Ray Ray and Pookie was together.
7: I told you to stop hanging with them boys. I told you it wasn't going to end up. Y'all ain't got to say nothing. Ooh, you don't get this.
8: Do I have a witness say you're letting the wrong thing back in?
7: Then he says to us, not only are you letting the wrong things back in, he say, but what happened in this text, it says, they start doing stuff in the church. And he says, when sin gets comfortable in sacred places, oh my God, when sin gets comfortable in sacred places, what are you saying, Sutton? He said, he put an idol in the temple of God. That means what was supposed to belong to God got shared with something else. Can I make it plain for you? Can I make it plain? Your heart is the temple. Your mind is the temple. Your body is the temple. And the question is, who or what is sitting on the throne? Are y'all praying with me? You see, some folk, brothers and sisters, they don't leave church. They just bring their idols into the church with them. You need to write that down. Some folks don't leave the church. They just bring their idols with them. They sit on the pew, and now since they brought their idols with them and they sitting on the pew, now fear is in the temple. Pride is in the temple. Money is in the temple. And God says, I didn't build that house to be a shared space. Can I get a witness here? Brothers and sisters, God didn't build your body, the temple of God, to be a shared space. And God didn't build this temple to be a shared space. We don't bring idols into God's place because God is a jealous God. He said, thou shalt have no other God before me. And I mean that. Can I get a witness? And what then happened? Sin then got comfortable in sacred spaces. There's no conviction. There's no guilt about anything anymore. And we want to know why we don't have no power. We want to know why all this is happening. Why this self-hatred is increasing. But we'll take each other out just as well as look at each other. And they're getting younger and younger and younger because sin is comfortable. Oh, good God of mine. In sacred spaces. Are y'all praying with me? I'm going to let you go. You let it in. I'm just trying to tell you. You let it in. But God still calls you back. But God still calls you back. Ah, brothers and sisters. And then the third thing he said, when you lead others the wrong way. Because what you're doing, lead others. Manasseh was the king, right? And what he done led others the wrong way. Parents, that's why the Lord say, train up a child in the way that he should go. When he's old, he won't depart. Can I get a witness? The way you lead him. The Bible say Manasseh used Judah to do more evil than the nation around them. Want you to know something, brothers and sisters. Sin is never just personal. Sin is never just personal. It's always influential. I said it's always influential. Because somebody is watching you. Somebody is listening to you. How these young babies learn how to curse. How they learn how to do the stuff they're doing. Somebody watching you. You see, brothers and sisters, let me bring it home to you. See, a parent that stop praying don't just stop praying for themselves. They train a generation how to live without God. When you don't go to church, when you don't pray, you training a whole generation how to live without God. We let it in. Can I get a witness?
8: A leader who compromises just doesn't fall alone. They take the people with them. Whatever I allow, whatever I give into, guess what the people are going to do? It's never personal. It's influential. That's why we must not watch only what we do, but who we influence. Can I get a witness here? Who we influence. We're supposed to be imitating Jesus. We're supposed to be striving to be like Jesus. The songwriter say, oh, how I want to be like Jesus. Oh, how I want to live like Jesus. Oh, how I want to walk like Jesus. Oh, how I want to talk like Jesus. Guess what, brothers and sisters? What we say will influence. What we do will influence somebody else. Oh, Lord, I know I'm preaching today. Oh, somebody shout. You let it in, but God still calls you back. Mm-hmm. Then he says the fourth thing. They wouldn't listen after a while. He said God still speaks even when you don't listen. See, when you go to church, Lord, help me. I'm going to tell you that in a second. See, God still speaks even when you don't listen. See, when you read the next part of this chapter, finish reading, you're going to find out that God was speaking and they still didn't listen. That's just like us. Just like my grandma used to say, what? You don't believe. Fat meat greasy. Can I get a witness? You don't believe fat meat grease. I done told you. Do I have a witness? How many of y'all know God will send a warning? He'll send a warning through preaching. He'll send a warning through conviction. And he'll send a warning through situations. Oh, y'all ain't got to say nothing. See, when you be sitting in church, Oh, yeah, that's God. He's sending a warning. But sometimes we ignore God until God has to get our attention another way. Yo, good God Almighty. Brothers and sisters, God will get your attention one way or the other. I say, and guess what? I don't know how he's going to get my attention, so I better straighten up and fly right. Can I get a witness? And because guess what? It may be God's way to say, come on, you ain't going to do right. Come on here. It's time for you to go. You don't need to be down here no more. You don't know how God going to get your attention. God has to put you flat on the bed, on your back. Get a disease and get, you're going to have to be labeled with sickness and all. I don't know how God's going to get my attention, but I'm going to heed the warnings. Brothers and sisters, you were speeding and running them red lights and stop signs and they ain't got caught. But then one day you get down there. And you didn't see him behind the tree. And he run out in the road. Pull you over. You've been speeding in the school zone forever. They come on the news. Tire hit at a school zone. This now you, but you're going to still do what you want to do. Somebody ought to be praying right now. Verses 1 through 8 shows us how Manasseh fell. And the rest of the chapter shows us how God's mercy reaches. Because later, guess what happened? He was captured. He was captured because he disobeyed God. How many know God get your attention? He may have to send some of y'all to jail. Mm-hmm. He was humbled. And he was captured and he was humbled. Guess what he did, Nick? He cried out. And God gave him and restored him, brothers and sisters. You need to hear me, brothers and sisters. If God can save Manasseh, if God can restore that kind of mess, can I get a witness? There's nothing too hard for God. That's why the old folks used to say, there is no secret what my
7: God can do. What he done for others, he'll do the same thing for you. Can I get a witness in here? There's nothing in your life God can't turn it around. Anybody can testify, won't he turn it around? So what we need to do, you let it in. I say you let it in. But God still calls you back. So what should we do? You need to close the door. You reopen. Good God Almighty. Somebody better listen here. Hear your breakthrough today. You need to close the door that you reopen.

to the Lord. 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Hey, Pookie, go good to see you, man. Hey, they sitting around there on Monday smoking and stuff. Pookie, you want to? Oh, no, man. I got out of rehab. I'm good. And you take yourself right back down there Tuesday. They down there throwing it up. Somebody's, man, I got some new stuff. It's good. Pookie, you want to hit? Nah, man, I done got cleaned out. I've been to rehab. I'm all right. Go down there Wednesday. Pookie, I'm good, man. I'm just hanging out with y'all, just fellowship with y'all. Go back down there Thursday. Pookie! Well, I might as well try. Somebody help me here. Tell somebody, don't reopen the doors. God already closed. Can I get a witness? You got to stop entertaining what God has delivered you from. If he delivered you from being jealous and silly and evil and vindictive, don't go back to that. Stop hanging with them kind of people. Then he said, you got to clean the temple. What you got to do? You got to get rid of the idols out of your heart. You got to get rid of that stuff that's in your heart. You got to get rid of them idols. You got to get rid of trying to be like somebody on TV, trying to be like an entertainer, trying to be like an athlete, trying to be like somebody you don't know nothing about. You got to get that stuff out of you. You got to say, wash me thoroughly and I shall be clean. Can I get a witness? You got to check your influences. Can I get a witness? Who is watching you and who are you leading? You got to check your influences. Who watching you and who you leading? Can I get a witness? Brothers and sisters, it's time out from doing as I say. You got to do as I do. And he said, you got to come back to God. Tell somebody you got to come back to God. Why you got to come back to God, Pastor? Because repentance still works. I know it does. I say repentance still works. You see, brothers and sisters, true repentance is turning back to God in humility. And God responds with mercy and restoration. How you know? Come here, prodigal son. Brothers and sisters, you know how you were raised, prodigal son. In your daddy's house, you had everything that others desired and would kill to have. You had all of that, but oh, you got caught up with your eyes on the wrong thing. And brothers and sisters, you let in pride, you let in selfishness. And the prodigal son left the place of comfort and plenty and went and asked his father, give me what's supposed to be mine. And he left and he went to a far country and he wasted everything he had. He had a lot of friends, but how many know they don't want you when you're down and out? You don't have no friends when you're down and out. But when you got enough to supply everybody, when you got enough to battle rounds, when you got enough to be big shot, Mr. Big Shot and Big Baller, the shot caller, everybody want to be your friend. But when you're down and out, don't nobody want to be your friend. He got so broke, James, that he went down to start working in the hog pens. Can I get a witness? And guess what? A lot of us, God had to allow us to go to the hog pen. Whether it was prison, whether it was homelessness, whether it was unemployment, whether it was pain or whatever, God had to allow you to go to the hog pen to get your attention. And the scriptures say, and he came to himself. He came to himself. I'm trying to tell you how God is. God will accept you when you are in humility. Can I get a witness? And he will respond with mercy and response. He said, how many hired servants of my father have food enough to eat and I perish down here? I'm going home. I'm going to go tell him, Father, I've sinned against thee and thee only. I'm no longer worthy to be your son. Make me one of your hired servants. But I'm here to tell you, God responds with mercy and restoration. Can I get a witness? He will restore unto you the years that the cankerworm and the palmer worm and the enemy that stole from there. God will restore you. And the father sees him coming from above. He runs, fall on his neck, say, my son that was lost is now alive. Go kill the fatted calf. Go get me a robe. Go get me a ring. I'm trying to tell you, I came to Jesus. Just as I was weary, I was worn and sad, but I found in him a resting place, and he has made me glad.

0: brothers and sisters. Oh, I know one thing. God will respond. He responds with mercy and restoration. Somebody needs some mercy right now. Somebody needs some restoration. Can I get a witness? Yeah, you may have lost. You may have let some things in. You may have gone too far. You may have messed up worse than you wanted to admit. Oh, but God sent me to tell you today, he still, can I get it, wants his house back. I say, God wants his house back. He sent me to tell you that he wants his heart back. He wants your heart back. Can I get a witness? He's still calling your name. Anybody glad? He knows your name. He knows your name. He knows your situation. He knows your predicament. Can I get a witness? And if you turn around, God will pick you up. God will clean you up. God will turn your life around. Anybody love my Jesus? Anybody love the Lord? Won't he do it? I say, won't he do it? Won't he restore you? Won't he restore the joy of your salvation? Anybody glad you got joy? He restored my joy so I can say this joy that I have. The world didn't give it. And the world can't take it away. Well, who gave it to you, son? Jesus gave it to me. Jesus gave me a joy. Jesus gave me a peace. Jesus gave me an encouragement. Jesus gave me confidence. Ain't he all right? I say, do you love my Jesus? Do you love the Lord? Say, yeah. Yeah, you let it in. But God keep calling you back. Come on home. Come on back. Can I get a witness? You wasn't raised like that. You were taught better than that. But you went astray. But thank God for restoration. Thank God for mercy. Can I get a witness? I know he wants you back. Because one Friday he died on a hill called Calvary. Because he wanted us back. They placed him in a borrowed tomb for 3 days because he wanted us back. Oh, but early Sunday morning, can I get a witness? He opened up the gate. Can I get a witness? Because he lives, you can live. Because he lives, I can live. If you love the Lord, say yeah. If you're glad he picked you up, turn you around, say yeah. Ain't he all right? Ain't he all right? Say yeah. God will put you right back where you belong. God will. Y'all ain't got to say nothing. God will put you right back. God will put you right back. You let it in. I didn't know why God postponed that message, Sister Velma, but I know right now. You let it in. But God's still calling you back. Thank God. Thank God for the saints. Thank God for those who know who they are in Christ. Thank God for those that didn't give up praying. Thank God for those who kept letting the light shine before you and everybody else.
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0: 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Amen. 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It comes from John 6, chapter 1st through the 7th verses. And our topic today, Jesus can do it. I am Sister Renee Spears Wallace, and we pray you will be blessed by our broadcast.
1: Amen. Amen. Amen. Our preparation of him this morning. What a friend we have in Jesus. All of our sins are burdens to bear. Come on, stand to your feet.

0: Amen. We thank God today just for him being God. And we thank him for his son, Jesus, who died for our sins. And we thank him for the Holy Ghost that he left to live in us, to be with us, and to lead and guide us into all truth. I'm grateful for that. Grateful for my wife, Jeanette, this morning. I'm grateful for all the ministers. Thank God for Reverend Green for our words of inspiration. And we want to thank God for Reverend Lee for our prayer. And thank God for Reverend Leopold for our offering. I want to thank God for this choir. Amen. Amen. And thank God for this musical ensemble. Amen. And then we're here to celebrate our male chorus. Amen. Amen. For 40 years, that's a blessing.
1: Yes, ma'am.
0: Amen. I've been pastoring 20 of those years. Amen. And the other part, Dr. William pastored. So we had 40 years, and I tell you, God is still using them. Amen. And we're grateful for last night. Amen. They had a celebration on last night. And I tell you, they had some singing. Amen. And I tell you, they had some young people. Amen. That came and sung. So we're grateful for that. And we're grateful for the president, Brother Derek Thomas. Amen. We're grateful for Brother Brian Wilson, the Vice President. And we're grateful for the entire male chorus. Amen. So we thank God for them. Amen. But if you would, out of the book of John, the sixth chapter, first through the seventh verses. That's John, the sixth chapter. First through the seven verses. Amen. If you can, keep your Bible, if you have it open, because we're going to go through it. Amen. Because when the screen off, it's off. Amen. After these things, Jesus went over the Sea of Galilee, which is the Sea of Tiberias. Then a great multitude followed him, because they saw his signs, which he had performed on those who were diseased. And Jesus went up on the mountain, and there he sat with his disciples. Now the Passover, feast of the Jews, was near. Then Jesus lifted up his eyes, and seeing a great multitude coming towards him, he said to Philip, "Where shall we buy bread that they may eat?" But this he said to test him, for he himself knew what he would do. Philip answered him, 200 denarii worth of bread is not sufficient for them, that every one of them may have a little. But the bag up to the sixth verse, he said, but this he said to test him, for he himself knew what he would do. Use for my thought today, Jesus can do it. Well, we have to look today, if you don't mind, if you would just go with me and just imagine in your mind that Jesus is now on the mountain. And as he looks out, he sees a multitude of people coming. whole lot of them coming to him.
2: Yes, yes, yes.
0: Well, seeing all of these people coming is something that Jesus knew about them. What Jesus knew about them was they were hungry. And let me tell you something. It's good that Jesus knows what's wrong with us. Jesus knows all about us. Sometimes we asking for other things, but Jesus knows exactly what we need. Well, just to start this off with you, first of all, this whole multitude that had come and whom Jesus had fed, my Bible tells me that it was 5,000. My other writers in the same context told me that it was 5,000 beside women and children. And if you don't mind this morning, I would like to use our late pastor, Dr. H.B. William math on this subject. First of all, Dr. William said to us, he said, now, if it was 5,000, and he said, you got to always know that if 5,000 men were there, there had to be at least 10,000 women. And this is what he said now. I'm going to tell you what he said. He said, in the church, the women will always outnumber the men. And then he added some more math to it. He said, now, if you just be conservative on the children and just say that each woman had two children. And if you had two children, if you just do the math, that means there would be 5,000 men, 10,000 women, 20,000 children. Dr. Williams summed it up to be 35,000 that had came out and had followed Jesus. Well, just to help you out, if you have your Bible in that fifth verse, I want you to know what the fifth verse said to us. The fifth verse said that when Jesus then lifted up his eyes and saw a great company come unto him, he said unto Philip, when shall we buy bread that we may eat? Well, at verse 5, let me know, start this thing off, it's too many. Just too many. When you look out on 35,000 people, you start out with too many. Too many just to start off with. Well, can I tell you, even in our lives, there come a time when there's too many. Do you know it's too many? Sometimes we get overwhelmed with everything that's going on around us. It becomes overwhelming. Look like when you get rid of one thing, another thing shows up. When you get rid of that thing, another thing shows up. Matter of fact, the stuff starts showing up so much until it starts piling on you. It's one thing after another. Sometimes you want to sing that song that the old hymn writer wrote. He said, if it wasn't for bad luck, I wouldn't have no luck at all. Well, that might not have been a hymn, but it's close enough. It's close enough. You get overwhelmed with your problems. How many have ever been overwhelmed with your bills? Look like bills just keep showing up. Look like you just paid that last month. And it's back here this month. You said, man, I just did this last month. Why I got to keep on doing this thing? Well, sometimes you get overwhelmed. And I tell you, to some young people, sometimes you bite off more than what you can chew. I like to tell all young people, be careful on how you use your money. Just because you see it doesn't mean you ought to buy it. You got to know something. There ain't no harm in us having some good stuff. But let me tell you, you need to learn how to save. Always put something on the side. And before I go into this here, let me tell every believer, you ought to learn how to tithe before the Lord. Don't let nobody talk you out that tithe. Let everybody, I want everyone to know that if you want your blessing, it starts with the tithe. You got to make up your mind. I don't know when you're going to do it or when you get out of debt. You got to make up your mind. And sometimes you got to say to the Lord, Lord, if you get me out of this, I'm going to give you a tenth of everything I get. And when you say it, mean it. And when you get out of debt, do what you say. And I want you to know the Lord will bless you. Oh, I want you to know something today that when you look at your debt, you got to always remember the tithe come off first. All the other stuff comes secondary. But you got to have everything in order. You know you got to pay your house note. You know you got to pay your electric bill. You know you have to pay your gas. You know you have to pay your water. And then you have to know you have to put gas in your car to get back and forth to work. Sometime you got to sit down and put the math together. You got to look at the numbers. You got to say, wait, I'm only bringing in $800 a month. Well, let me tell you something. Your bill should be under $800. If your bill is $1,200, you got a problem. And even if you're at $1,200, you got to know how to work out that problem. So you got to look at the priority. Look, your priority, I know I have to have a place to stay. I need some lights. I need some water. And I need some gas. So I need these three things. And then to keep going to work, I need to put gas in my vehicle. Sit down and do the math. If you know your job is 10 miles one way, and back and forth to work is 20 miles. They got a little thing on your car you can hit. It'll tell you how many miles you're getting to the gallon. When you get that little thing that says you're getting 23 miles to the gallon, that'll let you know if you're doing 20 miles a day, you need 5 gallons of gas for a week. If it's $4 a gallon, you need $20 to make sure you got gas in your car. You don't have to visit Sally, Sue, May, and John. Go to your job, come back home. You have to know how to put this stuff together. And let me tell you something. I tell folks, even if you have a house and you're paying your notes, don't get in your mind if them folks want to take what you have, don't ever give up your house. Let them cut them lights off. Y'all better hear me. It makes no sense to pay the light bill and lose your house. That means your house got light, but you outside. Tell them cut them lights off. Matter of fact, cut the waters off. It don't matter. As long as I have this house, let me tell you something. You can get them lights cut back on. You can get that water cut back on. But you have to know how to put things in order. Because if it's not in order, you'll be overwhelmed. Because bills coming from everywhere. And can I tell you, they come every month. You talking about like the Lord say he does renew our blessing every day? Yeah. Every month they renew them bills. Every month. They're going to send that bill to you every month. You can look forward to it. Matter of fact, you can wait on them. They're going to send that bill every month. But let me tell you this here. For all believers, you got to know where to start. Say, Lord, I need to get this stuff in order. If you over indebted, get yourself out of debt. Set yourself up a plan. When you set your plan up, look at the biggest bill. Start paying on that thing good. See all them other little bills at $10, $12? Keep nickel and dime them until you get rid of that big bill. When you get rid of that big bill, take that money and put on them little bills to work yourself out of debt. Because the best thing you can do is be debt free. When I say being debt free is good, and you got to work on that. I tell every, when I'm doing marriage counseling, I tell every married couple, when you get married, put aside 3 months. At least 3 months. In case anything happens, you can pay your bills for 3 months. So if you lose your job and you got 3 months saved up, you can take a month off. Do the math. And when you take that month off, then you start looking for a job. And let me tell you, don't ever quit a job until you got a job. I don't care how crazy they talking to you. Let them talk crazy. Let them say what they want to say. But don't quit a job till you got another one. When they talking crazy, start looking. When you come back, don't leave them. I'm like this. Don't burn the bridge. You don't know where you might have to go back to. Go back there and tell them, look, you got 2 weeks' notice. I'm out of here. Well, let me tell you, with all this we being overwhelmed, do you know who to go to? A lot of time we go and talk to the wrong people. We go and ask people their opinion, trying to ask their advice. But I learned something. You need to go to the Lord first. And say, Lord, I need your help. And a lot of times we put ourselves in that problem. But let me tell you something. We serve a Lord that even though we put ourselves in it, he'll help us get out. A lot of time it is us that ran in the ditch. We ran in the ditch, knew the ditch was coming, and still ran in the ditch. Now we're trying to get out. We're spinning our tires. We're not going nowhere. You have to call on the Lord. Lord, help me get out of this. You know, first of all, there's just too many of them. 35,000. Well, do you know, verse 7 tells me, Philip answered him, 200 pennyworth of bread is not sufficient for them, that every one of them may take a little. Now find out what Jesus is looking at. First of all, there's too many. And then, is not enough. Think about your money running out before your bills. You just don't have enough. And see, when you don't have enough, sometimes we're in this situation so we can sit down. And let me tell you, sometimes we got to sit down and talk to ourselves. You got to talk to yourself sometimes. You got to say, Lord Jesus, look where I am, and look what I'm doing. Yes, yes. I need some help. Yeah. I always remember, I think I've told this before, I'll never forget when my mother was living, And it took me one day to sit down and think, because she lived in Houston. And I said, now, if something was to happen to her, I don't have enough money just to go over there. I'm talking about just putting gas in the car. I'm not talking about eating, just gas. And I said, now, I know if I got there, I could borrow enough to get back. But I said, something has to change. And I sat down and I thought about it. And once I thought about it, I said, I'm going to put this thing in action. What I did, I made a job once, and when I made that job, I had an extra $100. I folded that hundred. So it could fit in my wallet. Let me tell you, it stayed back there so long until when I start unwrapping it, I almost tore it. That's how long it had been back there. But let me tell you, it was back there for a reason. If they would have called me, I said, I got 100. Let's go. We don't have to wait until tomorrow. We can go tonight. You got to sit down and think. You got to think about, I'm tired of being where I am. You got to say, I'm tired of just being here. And here it is now. With $35,000, is not enough. Well, let me tell you what Jesus did, and I thank God. And let me tell you the miracle. There's another miracle in here that if you read it, you may overlook it. Yes, sir. Out of 35,000 people, one person was able to notice a little boy with his lunch. Now, you think about this here. 35. Let me tell you, with the people in here today, I don't know what you got. And I can see you. But imagine 35,000 people and Philip noticed something, that there was only one little boy out there that had a lunch. And even he said to Jesus, man, what is this among so many? Because they already stated that 200 penny worth wouldn't feed them. And even with that 200 penny worth, he said they can get a little bit. Just a little bit. But then he said, what this among so many? And I'm so glad that when Philip said, there is that little boy, Jesus said, I tell you what, go get that lunch. The little boy brought his snack. Jesus said, bring it to me. Now, notice this. If you ever want to see something multiply in whatever you're doing, put it in Jesus' hand. I don't care what it is. I don't care what you're going through. Put it in his hand. What Jesus would do, he took it, and I'm not telling you, this is what we all should do. Whenever you eat your food, please pray over it. When I say pray over it, pray over it. Because these folk coming out with stuff every other day. Eat this stuff now, and they tell you later on, man, there was something wrong with that lettuce. It ain't that lettuce. What you talking about? It's just a little bit too late now. That's why you pray over everything you eat. Because he already told me you got to believe his word. I can eat deadly poison. It won't do me no harm. That's why I pray over everything I eat. But they tell you later on that stuff ain't good for you. Folks, I'll never forget back in the early 80s. Man, I stayed at McDonald's. I should have bought stock in McDonald's. Much time. I stayed at McDonald's. I ate McDonald's morning, noon, and night. 5 years later, they came up and tell you, you know, if you're eating meat from McDonald's, it can give you cancer. And I said to myself, you're too late. You're too late. I've been doing this five, at least over 7 years. Now you're going to tell me it's too late. And when I heard it on the radio, I was in line. I said, give me that Big Mac special. Just too late now. Notice this here. When you look at this here,

Look at what the Bible says. In the 10th verse, Jesus said, make the men sit down. See, the Lord looks, and I know some folks may not agree with this, but I might as well tell you the truth. God looked to the men. Now, let me tell you, I've heard stuff on the internet, and I need to explain this. When God made man, he made man in his image. He gave man the command. Even though Eve ate, when God walked in the garden, he said, Adam, where are you? So God looked to the men. Sometimes the Lord is asking men, take your place. You are the man. Once I was watching on internet, and I guess this was a woman's conference, and the lady was preaching, and then she came up and said, she's all right. Well, she talking about God. And I said to myself, you're in error. If you're going to follow the truth, follow the truth. Don't ever try to change God, because let me tell you something. Even I can't claim God as a male. Do y'all hear me? Because notice what Jesus said one day. Jesus said, now God is a spirit, and they that worship him must worship him in spirit and in truth. You got to know who God is. We have to know who he is and don't change who he is. If he gave man the command, that's on man. And notice what he said, tell the men to sit down. Because in those days, the ladies followed the men. In those days, the children followed the men. If the men sat down, everybody else was going to sit down. Sometimes the Lord goes to the leadership. And sometimes we've been standing too tall. Sometimes we've been standing like it's all about us. Sometimes we're standing as though God needs us. And even the Lord got to tell us, sit down. Talking about, I'm going to get a miracle. The Lord telling you to sit down. I'm going to perform a miracle now. What you want? Sit down. Why should you sit down? Number one, I'm hungry. How you know you're hungry, preacher? I know I'm hungry. And let me tell you, in my hunger, there are some food that won't do me no good. Okay, how much I like TJ Reeves? Okay, how much I like potato salad? Sometimes that food can't do me the justice I need. That's why he said, blessed are those who hunger and thirst after righteousness, for they shall be filled. So at that time, when he told him, sit down, because every now and then, I need that bread from heaven. I need that bread to feed me. Until I won't no more. So he said, now tell the men, sit down. And when they sat down, Jesus took it and prayed over it. Then he broke it. Then he gave it to the 12. Wash the mouth. 5 barley loaves. 2 fish. That's equal 7. He had 12 disciples. So this is what he started doing. He started breaking and giving to each one. Oh, that reminds me of my grandmother when she used to chew that old devil mint gum. And about 4 or 5 of us would come into the house and we wanted a slice of that gum.
And what she would do would take that one slice and start breaking it up. So that all five of us would get a little bit. Oh, I would get upset because I wanted the whole slice. But don't you see, this is what Jesus is doing? He's breaking it up, giving it to his disciples. Now, many said it multiplied in Jesus' hand, but I got news for you. It multiplied in the disciples' hand. I hope somebody see that. Jesus did the breaking, but when he gave it to the disciples, it started multiplying. A lot of things we want from the Lord, we need to let him bless it, let him give it to us, then it'll multiply. What started happening was, it was in their hands. And what they did, when they started passing it out, when they gave it to one, then it multiplied for the second. Then it kept on multiplying. Every time they passed out, more started coming. That's why I like that song, "You Can't Be God-Giving." No matter how hard you try, the more you give to him, the more he'll give to you. It kept on multiplying, multiplying. Those 12 was going amongst 30,000, 35,000 people, and instead it was multiplying. Do you hear what I'm saying? Do you see what I say? Well, I need to start you with, at first it was too many. Now, when it looked the second time, it wasn't not enough. But can I tell you, they done passed everything out. Now they have too much. Do y'all see that? How can I start off with too many, not enough, and then end up with too much? How can that work like that? Well, can I tell you, in Jesus' hand, it can always work that way. And to prove it, when you look at that 13th verse, this is what it says. Therefore, they gathered them together and filled 12 baskets with the fragment of the 5 barley loaves which remained over and above unto them that had eaten. Man, them folks had eaten. They had gotten full. Matter of fact, they were so full, they was out there picking up the little green grass that was hard and started picking their teeth. They were full. Matter of fact, what Jesus had done, he had not only fulfilled what they need, but he filled them. And after being filled, now they're gathering 12 baskets. We're not talking about these baskets we imagine in our mind. I'm talking about big baskets. Started off with too many people. Not enough food. Now you have too much. Well, I stopped by to let you know the reason why I named my topic today, because Jesus can do it. When I tell you Jesus can do it, he can do it. Whenever you think your problem is more bigger than what Jesus can handle, I stop by to tell you he can do it. What he can do, he can fix anything. You see, what's impossible with men is possible with God. No matter how they look at it, Jesus looked at it differently. When you think there's no hope, Jesus said there is hope. And then I can fix anything that you're going through. I'm glad to let you know Jesus can do it. He can do it anytime. What Jesus can do, he can take, like Dr. William used to preach this, God in a little bit.
All God needs is to get my little bit. That's why God only needs is my little knowledge. All God needs is my little understanding. All the Lord needs is my little study. And what he can do, he can take my little bit. Once I bring it to him and say, Lord, I've studied this all week long. Now, Lord, I'm bringing it up to you. And I'm going to tell you, he'll take that little bit. He'll turn it into a whole lot. Matter of fact, I'm going to tell you, he makes it so much until when you finish preaching, preachers, you'll go back and say, I could have said this. I could have said that. But the Lord let you know I had so much for you. All you could use was what I gave you. Because all you needed was me and a little bit. I'm glad today that if you know who can do it, I'm here to tell you Jesus can do it. What Jesus can do anything. Oh, he can fix what's going on around the world. No matter what they're doing in the White House, no matter what they're trying to do to take away my rights, no matter what they're trying to do to my voting rights, I got news for you. I've got a king. There's always been a king. They didn't vote him in, and they can't vote him out. I heard him say one day, I'm God all by myself. I don't need nobody help. When I get ready to do anything, I don't call in no counsel. When I get ready to do anything, I don't call in no legislator. When I get ready to do anything, I don't ask for no one approval, because I am God, and I want you to understand something.

the heaven is from the earth, so are my ways from your ways. That's why Jesus, he can do it by himself. I'm glad today he can do it by himself. What he can do it by himself. Do

can do it by himself. I'm here to tell you he can do it. And the question is, how can he do it? Brother preacher, do you know how long it takes to make wine? It goes through a process. You got to stomp the grapes. You got to run out the juice. You got to get the hulls out the way. You have to put it in a bottle and let it sit for a while until it starts fermenting, and then it will become wine. But can I tell you something? The God I serve, I'm talking about Jesus. One day at the wedding, this is what he told them. I know they're one out of wine, but I want you to go and fill some pots. Fill them full of water, and let me tell you what's going to happen while they're coming back to the feast. That water going to turn to wine. When Jesus does it, it don't take long. When Jesus does it, it comes out better than the winemaker can do. And the reason I know, because they took out what Jesus brought and they brought it to the governor that was sitting at the feast, and he took a sip and he said to them, I've been to many weddings, I've seen many weddings, and let me tell you what they do. They put out the best wine, then they start bringing out the raw good stuff when they know they're already drunk. But what you've done, you saved the best for last. I'm

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But let me tell you one thing, if you keep on living and somebody is praying for you, you don't hear their prayers, but their prayers follow you. You don't know when you have someone on their

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The Lord won't help him because he always drunk. The Lord won't help him because he's not doing the right thing. But can I tell you something? That one Monday morning on my way to Shreveport, this is what the Lord done. He changed my life. That's why I can testify. Jesus can do it. If he changed me, he can change you too. Jesus, I know he can do it. And let me tell

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He kept me when I couldn't keep myself. He stayed with me when everybody walked away. That's why I'm glad to let the world know that Jesus, he can do it. Yeah! What no other power can do, I know he can. What he can do, he can work it out. I know he can. Oh! Oh! Oh! Oh! Oh! Oh! I love the Lord. I love the Lord. I love the Lord. Cry.

There may be someone who wants to give your life to Christ. You can come. Jesus said, whosoever will, just let them come. And he said, him that come to me, I will in no wise cast them out. Is there one? Is there one?

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2: Amen. Well, good morning, Shiloh. Good morning. All right, it's time to praise the Lord. The name of the song says, "Oh, give thanks unto the Lord." It's a simple song. As you catch on to, we want you to sing along with us and help us lift the name of the Lord higher and higher. It says, "For his mercy endureth forever and ever. Oh, give thanks to the Lord, for he is good." Oh, give thanks.

you to think about the things that God has done for you in your life. And I want you to give him a good thank you, Lord. Hallelujah. Lord, we praise your name for the things you do. And Lord, we worship you. We worship you for who you are, Lord.

0: As we continue our look at Love Matters, in this worship experience, we want to share part two of Lordship. Lordship. In our morning worship, we began a discussion of this parable. It's not very well known among Jesus' teachings because of the misconception that this is simply Luke's version of the popular parable of the talents recorded in Matthew chapter 25. But while there are several similarities between the parables, there are some notable differences that make this parable worth a second look. The parable of the talents teaches us about the importance of stewardship, properly managing the resources that God has entrusted to us. But this parable teaches us about the importance of our laboring for the gospel, using the gift of the gospel entrusted to us for the growth of Christ's kingdom. In the parable of the talents, the main character is a householder. But in this parable, the main character is a nobleman who would return as a king. The nobleman represents Jesus, who came into the world first as the promised Messiah, but will return as the conquering king. In the parable of the talents, the servants receive different amounts according to their ability. But in this parable, each servant received the same gift. And this gift represented the gospel truth that has been entrusted to every believer. In each parable, the servants are charged to do the best that they can with what they were given. But in the case of this parable, this is not so much a reference to stewardship as it is to spiritual responsibility, in that the wages represent the truth of the gospel. Jesus was charging his hearers with the responsibility of utilizing the gospel to produce a profit. And that profit is the addition of more lost people into the kingdom. This prophet would be reflected in fewer people living in darkness and more people walking in the light. And as we come to discover by the end of this parable, there are consequences for failing to use what has been entrusted to us. Shiloh, unless we use the gospel, we run the risk of losing our access to the power that is inherent in the gospel. It's a gift that's the same for everybody. It's a gift that's available to everybody. It's a gift that demands the same criteria from everybody. Believe and you shall be saved. It's a gift that promises the same result for everybody: forgiveness of sin, reconciliation with God, and assurance of heaven. It's a gift that carries with it the same charge for everybody: put it to use to make a profit. There's no greater profit that can be made than the addition of lost people to the body of Christ. As the body of Christ, our greatest desire for people must be that they are saved. But beyond desire, the thought behind this parable is that there must be some effort on the part of the saved to reach the lost. And this effort must involve the use of the right tool for the job. And the right tool for this job is the truth of the gospel of Jesus Christ. Let me tell you something. One reason why the church falls short in expanding the kingdom is because we want to use other tools to do the Lord's work. Rather than stand on the gospel, we employ gimmicks like prosperity religion. Rather than stand on the gospel, we opt for formulaic orthodoxy. 5 steps to a healing, 10 steps to a blessing, 12 steps to a breakthrough, 40 days of purpose. Rather than stand on the gospel, we draw crowds to ourselves by focusing on entertainment rather than ministry. Rather than stand on the gospel, we go down cultural rabbit holes. Black Hebrew nationalism on one side and Christian nationalism on the other. And while these things will draw a crowd, they won't expand the kingdom of Christ. The kingdom only grows when we stand on the gospel. The kingdom only grows when we tell people about Jesus, the divine Logos, who was with God in the beginning and indeed was God. Jesus, the Word who became flesh and moved into our neighborhood. Jesus, the Christ, the Son of the living God. Jesus, the great shepherd of the sheep, who through the blood of the everlasting covenant makes us perfect in every good work to do his will and works in us that which is well-pleasing in his sight. Jesus, who created nature for man and then dwelled in nature with man and then succumbed to nature as a man and then defied nature to deliver man from the clutches of death, hell, and the grave. Jesus, who was wounded for our transgression and bruised for our iniquity. Jesus, who bore the pain that brought us peace and by whose stripes we are healed. Jesus, the wonderful counselor, the mighty God, the everlasting Father, the Prince of Peace. If we stand on the truth of the gospel, if we stand in the power of who Jesus is and what Jesus has done for us, if we employ this truth, the kingdom of God will grow as God gives the increase. But if we fail in this lordship exercise, then not only do we not do what God has asked us to do, but we run the risk of losing the rewards that employing the gospel makes available to us. Yeah. Jesus teaches in this parable that there are rewards for those who labor for the gospel, and that these rewards are proportionate to the amount of labor that's put forth. Read the text. Each of the nobleman's servants received the same sum of money. Each servant was expected to do the same thing, employ the gift for the maximum profit. And upon the king's return, each servant was to report what they did with the gift they had received. Well, when the king returned, the first servant humbly reported that he had produced 100% profit with the gift that he had been given. And his reward was that he was made governor of 10 cities. The second servant humbly reported that he had produced 50% profit with the gift he had received. And the king rewarded him with the administration of 5 cities. So far, so good. But when we get to servant number 3, something disappointing takes place. The third servant returns to the king only with the gift he had originally been given. There is no increase. There is no profit to report. But worse than that is the fact that there was no effort put forth to make a profit. Hear what this third servant says in verse 20. Master, here's your money. Safe and sound. I kept it in the cellar. To be honest, I was a little afraid. I know you have high standards and you hate sloppiness and you don't suffer fools gladly. Now, there are some important lessons that we can learn from this servant's failure. First thing I want you to see is that while the other servants humbly reported success, this servant arrogantly reports failure. Let him who hath ears hear. He comes to the king with a prepared defense for his disobedient action. What made his action disobedient? He didn't do as he was instructed. The instruction that he received was simple, clear, and direct. Operate with this until I come back. But by this servant's own admission, instead of operating with the gift, he hid it in a cellar. Shiloh, if we're to practice proper lordship, then we have to be obedient to the king. Disobedience is a form of rebellion. Disobedience is an outgrowth of selfishness. Disobedience is an indication of improper motives and priorities. Disobedience, in a word, is sin. And I stop by to let you know, you can't cover up disobedience with other stuff. I got Bible to back that up. King Saul tried to justify disobedience with sacrifices. But you know what Samuel told him? Obedience is better than sacrifice. We can't defend disobedience with an ingenuity that says, I have a better idea. Because the word tells us that we should trust in the Lord with all our heart and lean not to our own understanding. The word says, in all our ways, we are to acknowledge him and know that he will keep our paths straight. Obedience comes with its own reward, but what's also true is that disobedience has its own punishment. Well, then this servant was too conservative with his effort. By his own admission, he was afraid of losing what had been given to him, and his fear of losing what he had was greater than his commitment to doing what he was told. Shiloh, listen. Don't let fear overrule faith. Don't let fear overrule fidelity. Our Lordship's submission to Jesus is the greatest treasure we can have, and we've been charged to use it for the benefit of God's kingdom. But when we're too conservative with what we've been given, when we operate more by fear than by commitment to our call, then when we stand before the Lord, we may have what he gave us, but we won't have anything else. We'll have our salvation, but we will not have helped anyone else get saved. We'll have our deliverance, but we will not have helped anyone else get delivered. When fear dominates, we play right into the hands of those who hate Jesus. As Jesus tells the story, he talks about the fact that there were some who did not want the nobleman to be king. Well, there are still people today who don't want Jesus to be their king. And when we operate from a position of fear, we give those people a foothold in the world. They want us to be afraid to talk about the goodness of Jesus. They want us to be afraid to talk about the miracles of Jesus. They want us to be afraid to talk about the forgiveness of Jesus. They want us to be afraid to talk about the righteousness of Jesus. They want us to be afraid to talk about the love of Jesus. They want us to be afraid to talk about the power of Jesus. And if we stay afraid, and we can't let the light shine as Christ intended, and the kingdom will not grow. Well, the third thing that I want you to see, and this is a lot of us today, the man blamed the king for his fear. Look at the text. When he gives his report, he says, "King, it's really your fault that I didn't do any more than I did. See, I was afraid of you. I know that you're a hard man. I know that you don't easily suffer fools." Shiloh, it's bad to be arrogant in our failure. It's awful to be ruled by fear. But it's tragic when we blame the king for our fear. While this man had received the gospel, he didn't understand what the gospel does. He had a legalistic view of God. He thought God required more than God benefits. And so he did as little as possible, trying to make it by simply refraining from doing evil rather than stepping up to the challenge of doing good. Can I tell you? God doesn't just want you to not do wrong. God wants you to do right. God doesn't just want us to say, "I kept what you gave me." God wants us to say, "I used what you gave me to your glory and to your honor." If this man was just concerned about not losing what he had been given, he would have done better to put the money in the bank where it could have drawn interest. But by hiding it away, what he did was making sure that it never fulfilled its potential. And if we never put the truth of the gospel on display, if we never let people see Jesus in our walk, if we never let people hear Jesus in our conversation, then they can't distinguish us from the world. And we diminish the power of the gospel. And in trying to keep what we have, we actually find ourselves going backward. Well, as I hurried toward the close, I told him at 8 o'clock, my 20 minutes are up. Well, I've already used 22, so. What was the result of this man's failure? You ought to want to know. What happened with me? Jesus said that what he had been given was taken away. The king said, "Take his money away from him and give it to the one who has 10 times as much." Now, This is in keeping with the laws of nature. Anything that's deprived of usage gets weaker and eventually becomes useless. And the gospel is too important for that to happen to us. So the moral of what Jesus is saying here is that rather than let the power of the gospel be diminished, he'll take it from those who don't want to use it. And he'll give it to those who will. So if you feel like you're diminished this morning, if you feel like you're weak this morning, if you feel like you're small this morning, it may be because you ain't using what God gave you. But I've got good news.
1: All right. All right.
0: And that is, wherever there's a lost opportunity for Christ over here, there's somebody over there who's willing to use what they've been given. Now, you can be small if you want to. You can die small if you want to. But God's going to always find somebody who's willing to do what he called them to do. And let me say this. Let me just get a little personal. I ain't going to let nobody do for me what I can do for myself. I'm not going to let what God gave me spoil because I was too self-centered, too mean, too selfish, too frightened to put it to use. Sometimes rising, sometimes falling, sometimes right, sometimes wrong. Sometimes with a whole lot of folk with me, sometimes I'm going to be by myself. But however I do it, I'm going to do it in the Lord's name. And I ain't going to let the Lord take from me that which he's given to me. This joy that I have, the world didn't give it to me, and I ain't gonna let the world take it away. This peace that I have, the world didn't give it, and the world can't take it away. This righteousness that I have, the world didn't give it, and the world can't take it away. You might get somebody's, but you ain't gonna get mine. Because I'm going to tell everybody I can who Jesus is. Bread in a starving land. Water in dry places. Hope in the midst of despair. Peace in the midst of confusion. Door opener. Way maker. Heart fixer. Burden bearer. Mind regulator. I'm going to tell everybody who Jesus is.
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2: 1 Samuel chapter 18, verses 5 through 12. And David went out whithersoever Saul sent him, and behaved himself wisely. And Saul set him over the men of war. He was accepted in the sight of the people, and also in the sight of Saul's servants. And it came to pass as they came, when David was returned from the slaughter of the Philistine, that the women came out of all the cities of Israel, singing and dancing and, to meet King Saul with tabourets, with joy, and with instruments of music. And the women answered one another as they played and said, Saul hath slain his thousands, yes, and David his 10,000. Saul was very wroth, and the saying displeased him. And he said, they have ascribed unto David 10,000, and to me they have ascribed but thousands. And what can he have more but the kingdom? And Saul eyed David from that day and forward. And it came to pass on the morrow that the evil spirit from God came upon Saul, and he prophesied in the midst of the house. And David played with his hands, as at other times. There was a javelin in Saul's hand. Saul cast the javelin, for he said, I will smite David even to the wall with him. And David avoided out of his presence twice. Saul was afraid of David because the Lord was with him and was departed from Saul. You may be seated in the presence of the Lord. Grass withers, the flower thereof fades away, but the word of our Lord, it shall stand forever. Amen. Thank you to our ushers for standing so diligently on their posts. Or to talk on the subject, the favor of God versus the favor of man. The favor of God versus the favor of man. I'm not sure how you all feel this morning, but I am happy, truly happy about the favor of God that rests upon me. Anybody else feel that way? I mean, you're excited about the great and the wonderful things that God is doing in your life, especially with all that is going on around us today. High gas prices, government corruption, social and societal injustice, violent crime, the list goes on and on. Because of the blessings of God, because his hands are upon me, I try to make it my business to walk daily in humility. Never thinking more of myself, more of my abilities and my intellect as it is compared unto other people. Listen, humility and humbleness almost always leads to elevation in both ministry and in life.
3: I believe, according to Samuel's account in the text, that David had the same or a similar appreciation for the favor of God.
4: Yes.
3: It was his humility, his humbleness, and love for God that caused God to elevate him from merely keeping his father's sheep to, as the ladies sing, killing of his 10,000.
5: Yes.
3: It is this type of favor and elevation that they can and will cause people to set their sights on.
5: Yeah.
3: Some will love and support you as Jonathan in the text does, and others will attack you and your character, trying to derail your work for the Lord. Just that song. Yeah, that's exactly what we see when we examine this text.
5: Yeah, very bad.
3: First thing I see, I want to share with you is that your ability to walk humbly attracts God's favor.
4: Yeah.
3: Let me say that again. Your ability to humble yourself attracts God's favor. The events of this 18th chapter of 1 Samuel take place because of the long history of David's humility in the sight of God. Listen, when we go back and look at David's life from his early years, we can surely say that he reverenced and he honored the Lord. The Lord himself declared, "He's a man after my own heart." Yeah. It is in our obedience to the word and our submission to the will of God that opens the doors of favor in our lives. Listen, we see it when we look back at chapter 16 when Samuel anoints David at his father Jesse's house. Samuel came to Jesse's house at the instructions of the Lord, seeking one of Jesse's sons. Now, y'all know where David was. David was obediently tending his father's sheep.
5: Yeah.
3: He wasn't up there at the house when Samuel and Jesse was calling them boys in
5: there.
3: He wasn't nowhere to be found. He was on his post.
5: Yeah.
3: And he didn't abandon his assignment out of curiosity. You know how we are. What they doing up there? Everybody can be called one me. Y'all help me now. I'm going down there. Huh? Anybody gonna get some? They ain't gonna leave me out. Yeah. He didn't abandon his assignment out of curiosity. He did what we can't do. He waited patiently until he was summoned.
5: Yeah.
3: Now the text don't say it. I'm sure he was wondering.
5: Yeah.
3: But out of obedience, you see, when you learn how to obey God, you learn how to stay where you're supposed to.
5: Y'all gonna make me preach it.
3: The question is, can you continue your assignment, no matter how hard it gets, no matter how tough it gets, no matter how much you want to know what's going on, can you continue your assignment in this particular place until the Lord summons you? Can you wait patiently for the anointing that the Lord has for you? Listen, I know you're ready.
5: Yeah.
3: You be doing yourself a disservice if you didn't think you were ready. I know you're ready. I know you feel that you deserve it right now. But can you walk humbly in the place favor of God will draw people to
6: you. You preaching, you preaching. You preaching.
3: Listen to what it says in verse 1. And it came to pass, when he had made an end of speaking unto Saul, that the soul of Jonathan was knit with the soul of David, and Jonathan loved him as his own soul.
4: Yeah.
3: But there's a lot going on right there. Some folk can foolishly try to say some other things, but listen to this. Watch this. In order to grasp the enormity or the uniqueness of this relationship, one has to understand what Jonathan eventually hands over to David. What he was willing to part with. Unlike the mother and the brother that deceived Jacob, he didn't get no trickery.
5: Yeah.
3: Watch this. If you think that men today are full of testosterone and always trying to wield their power and stick their chest out, establishing hierarchy, why the big brother always elbowing and beating on the little brother? Just imagine what it was like in the days of these men.
5: Yeah.
3: Power was always up for grabs.
5: Yeah.
3: And you had to protect it with honor.
5: Yeah.
3: Even if you lost your life doing it.
5: Yes, sir.
3: I'm going somewhere. Watch this now. Watch this. Jonathan, as son to King Saul, was next in line for the crown. Yeah. That's it right there.
5: Yeah.
3: Oh, Lord, that was it. The process of preparing the heir began at the time a son was born to the king, or his father ascended to the kingship, to the crown. And if he had male sons and he overthrew the government, became king, his sons were in line to inherit the kingship.
5: Yeah.
3: Huh?
5: Yeah.
3: So he had to show himself worthy, because there was always a group or two plotting to overthrow the sitting king. So Jonathan here, out of love and loyalty, voluntarily surrenders his heirship to David.
5: Yeah.
3: Hmm. Well, y'all looking at me like I don't know what I'm talking about.
5: Yeah.
3: Look at verses 3 and 4. Jonathan enters into a covenant with David because he loved him as his own soul. Ultimately, this means something. I don't mean that doesn't mean clothes all the time, but ultimately stripping himself of his robe and giving it to David. His garments, his sword, his bow, and his girdle. He put all that down. That is him saying, I don't want it. Give it to David.
5: Yeah.
3: Right. And that is him.
5: Yeah.
3: You got your old You clean it up. You polished it up for years. Bring it out the garage and come to your baby boy. Say, son, give him this unto me.
5: Yes,
3: next week you got a for sale sign in the window. You're never gonna lose your mind. Slap the sign out, give him the keys back, and what title. That's an airship. That means something. Boy, I'm gifting you something. That's a car. I'm talking about the power to run a contract.
5: Yeah.
3: Sorry, baby. I'm in hot water now. Me and my brother have been talking. My dad had an old 69 Chevelle SS. Green, ugly, 39. down at 6 feet on the floor, yeah, and we didn't know what we had.
5: Yeah.
3: Let Daddy sell it for $800.
5: Yeah.
3: And he even went and bought one, yeah, for a lot more than $800.
5: Yeah.
3: And it's back there in the garage. Guys come yesterday and ripped the motor out. Because my brother and I are going to build it, mm-hmm, in honor of the one our daddy had.
5: Yeah.
3: Yeah. Yeah. That's ass shit.
5: Yeah.
3: And here Jonathan is passing it on without a sight.
5: Yeah.
3: That's the favor of God drawing people to you.
5: Yes.
3: Yeah. He cast all of that down, gave his robe to David. Now this served as a sign to Saul that God was up to something.
5: Yeah.
3: And it served as a sign to David. It further demonstrated to David that God's favor was upon him. So not only were the ladies causing problems, but his son is causing a problem.
5: Yeah.
3: You see, the favor of God, when handled properly, the favor of God is on a lot of people, but we don't handle it properly. When handled properly, ultimately will garner the favor of good men, even if they are supposed to be over you. Now, David was given the robe of the son, the king of the son, who was truly the heir to the throne. He made an outward proclamation that I'm your friend, I'm willing to follow you.
5: Yeah.
3: And it drove his daddy crazy. That it's in the text, you just got to uncover it.
5: Yeah.
3: Last night, I'm gonna get on our chapter. The favor of God will make people jealous.
7: Amen.
3: The favor of God will cause somebody to smile in your face at the same time, when it will stab you. They're there on social media, loving and liking your pictures, and behind your back, they're talking about you like a dog. You can't post a picture fast enough for them to click on it. Type in congratulations, rolling their eyes. Like you can see. The fame of God make people jealous. Look at verses 8 and 9. Y'all looking at me straight. And Saul was very wroth, and the saying displeased him. And he said, they have ascribed unto David 10,000, and to me they ascribe but 1,000. And what can he have more but the kingdom? And my son then gave him the robe. Verse 9 says, and Saul eyed David from that day forward. He envied him. He kept his eye on him. He watched him.
5: They're watching.
3: You know what they're watching for? For you to make one mistake. You know the same, you can do 1,000 things good and do one bad thing, and that's what they talk about. The ladies took notice and kept score. Singing, song, the slain is stops. David is 10,000. They were singing aloud that David was 10 times the warrior
2: That's what they were saying. Man, listen, you know what it feels like to have somebody on the battlefield next to you that might just be outdoing you. That left work you got, that left thing that you got to put yourself in. And instead of him saying, man, I'm grateful that God has sent this David to fight with me, he rather than take him out. So that's going to be 10,000 less than in the next battle. That they got their eyes set on you. Come on, David, let's go. Remember what I said about testosterone and power? Well, here it is again. The text says, when Saul heard this, he was very wroth and displeased. His jealousy caused him to think ill and vile things about David. He went from wondering who the youth was who went after Goliath. You read the end of 16, he says that. Who is that youth that's going after Goliath? So after this evil spirit came upon him, throwing a javelin at him. Throwing a javelin at David. Not once, but twice. The text says David avoided it twice. He said, I'm going to stick him to the wall. All this because the favor and anointing of God now rested upon them. Listen, don't think it's strange that people who once praised you now desire to punish you because of God's anointing resting upon you. This especially so if God sets your table before them. Not only that, and they once sat at the very table that you are now blessed to eat from. Hear that. Especially if God takes you and elevates you to be a leader of them. Better put your vest on, your helmet on, your shield, and your sword. Jealousy of the anointing of God can and will bring the worst out of you. Some of the most holiest folk you've ever seen get jealous and you don't even recognize them no more. Some of your strongest supporters turn around and drag you and your name through the mud. One thing about drag, you got to get down in that river. We both need to be washed off. When you finish. In other words, your troubles might not be mine, but you got some. And I ain't walking around here with a spotlight trying to expose them. I'm trying to help myself. It's amazing how they can go from friend to foe. Allies to enemies in just a matter of minutes. So then, hope y'all got it.
5: Yeah.
7: Yeah.
2: Here's what I like about King David.
5: Yeah.
2: In all of the elevating by God, and the hatred by Saul.
5: Yeah.
2: Verse 14 declares, and David behaved himself wisely in all his ways. And the Lord was with him. We can go on like that. We can't.
5: Yeah.
2: No matter what they do, you got to do like David. Behave wisely in all your ways. If they trying to tear somebody down, don't put your mouth, nor your mind, nor your hands in it. Behave yourself as a child of God in all your ways. Because if it's God, it's God. I don't care if they have 1,000 or 10,000. It's still wrong. That's why I say I prefer the favor of God over the favor. Lord have mercy. Thank you, Holy Spirit. Holy Spirit just said this. Don't y'all look at me crazy. Because

0: demotion was actually for David a promotion. David declares, or the text declares, that Saul ran David from before him and made him a captain and put him over 1,000 men. Now, ain't that coincidence? What the women just said about the 1,000, Saul in his jealousy said, get out of my house, take your harp with you, and that old missing javelin, get it out the wall, take it with you too. But you got to get out of here. Huh? Humility before the Lord helps you to understand that what they do to hurt you, God will use to elevate and promote you. Look at the text. Saul sent David back to his wheelhouse. David said, man, I play the harp because God has given me talent to do it. But my real thing is putting the sword to the very neck of my enemies. And you're going to send me back out there in the field talking about you punishing me? You wait for what they be singing next week. See, sometimes your enemy think they put you in a bad spot, and God has put you where you can flourish. God has put you where you can thrive. God has put you where you're going to make it. God has put you where you can live. Show up and show out. Stop letting what the enemy do to you cause you to lose sight of what God has put in you. Some folk to hear me.
1: Yeah.
0: Because what you don't like, somebody else.
1: Yeah.
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1: I wish you could see yourself in the future. 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

0: William Murphy, No Failure, on your number one Heaven 1460 95.7, streaming on the Heaven 1460 app. You're inside the evening praise with your girl, Kath Ann, on this Sanctified Sunday. And fam, let's go on and talk about the weather tomorrow. No chance of rain in the forecast. Sun cloud mixture. High will peak at 94, low 75. Fam, this we know is going to be hot. So this, I know we need to stay hydrated, right? Keep it locked into your number one. And thank you for making Heaven 1460 and 95.7 a part of your weekday. 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
1: I love this one. How about Alvin? Okay, let me hear.

Listen, real quick. We go over across the country and so many people are going through. Children run away and they're on drugs and parents don't know what to do. But I want you to know that the Bible says no weapon formed. You see, sometimes we miss it. We miss it because the Bible lets us know it's going to be formed. But it also, if it stopped there, we'd be in trouble. But it said, no weapon formed against you shall prosper. That means it's not going to accomplish what it comes to do. Now, you see, the Bible said that the Satan comes to steal, kill, and destroy. So he ain't coming to make you feel bad. He wants to take you out. But the love of God will not let him take you out. Now, listen, you wonder when your blessing coming, when my miracle coming. But listen, on my car, there's a mirror that says, the objects are closer than they appear. I come to let you know tonight that your victory, your overcoming power,

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